was full of grace and truth. In fact, Almighty God, St. John 1, verse Almighty God 12, Lord to verse 14, it declares that as many as received him, to them gave he power to become the sons of God. Hallelujah. Was full of grace and truth. In fact, Almighty God, St. John 1, verse Almighty God 12, Lord to verse 14, it declares that as many as received him, to them gave he power to become the sons of God.

declared that the Word, and the Word became flesh and dwelt among us, and we beheld his glory, the glory of the only begotten Son of the Father, full of grace. I said full of grace. I said full of grace and truth. Let that truth cover and blanket this entire platform and broadcast this evening, Almighty God, to your glory. Lord, we humble ourselves, myself, Pastor Ray Thompson, Pastor James Bryan. We humble ourselves, Almighty God. Ah, glory to God. Hallelujah. Our engineer, Stefano Palmer, and the radio CEO and owner, Almighty God, Juna Forbes, and any other staff and guests. We humble ourselves before you, Almighty God, in the name of Jesus. And we pray that those who will be connecting, Almighty God, to the various, Lord, social media platforms, to the internet, Almighty God, and directly through, glory to God, our in reader land. We pray, God, that they will all humble themselves, oh God, under your mighty hand, so you can exalt them in due time. We give all the glory. We give all the praise. Take over, take full control, and have your way. In Jesus' name, amen. And amen. Bless the Lord. Hallelujah. This is the day that the Lord has made. We will rejoice and be glad in it. Glory to God, I'm a bit distracted, you know, currently, because my son is in the background and he's having his own sweet time and also doing stuff that he should not be doing. But, you know, that's a part of parenting. Yes, and I'm also learning to be a better parent, both from a spiritual point of view and from a social point of view. Amen. Because I'm learning about parenting. I'm learning about parenting in psychology. I've been learning about that for the past couple of years. I'm still learning, you know, and so forth. And my greatest inspiration and knowledge comes from the Word of God. Proverbs 22:6, it says, train of the child in the way that he should go. Some people said grow, but it's not grow, it is go, in the direction then that he should go. And when he's old, when he become an adult, he will not depart from it. And that's our responsibility, and we are accountable to God for the way we grow our children. Yes, you can grow them the right and proper way, and they choose because they have a will, and they are free moral agents that have choice and can make choice. Yes, so they might want to go their own way, but grow them up the way that the Lord, you know, say for you to grow them up, and the Lord will help you to preserve them, to sustain them, yes, and to see that they end, you know, is a good one. All right, bless the Lord. So, as I said, you know, greetings to one and all. Greetings to my wonderful wife, amen, who is in the background doing some stuff. Glory to God, not necessarily in the place that I'm in right now, but greetings to her. However, towards my pulchritudinous wife, you know, very beautiful, physically attractive, and all of that. Yes, my son, glory to God, Micaiah Elliott, amen. He's, you know, right at my feet, currently doing his own thing. You know, greetings to him as well. Glory to God. Greetings to all those who are listening in, all those who are connecting. Glory to God. Greetings to Sir Junior Forbes. Glory to God. Hallelujah. And greetings to also our spirit engineer and manager, Stefano Palmer. Glory to God. Greetings. I want to send shout out to my bishop in Jamaica, that is Bishop H.A. Orton, from the Church of God in Christ Church, amen, headquarters at 25 Mountain View. Yes, 25 Mountain View, Kingston 2. Yes, Jamaica, West Indies, first jurisdiction, right? Yes, and also to the bishop that I'm currently serving under, and that is Bishop Dr. Linval Hendricks over there, amen, in South Ozone Park, Church of God of Prophecy, South Ozone Park, that is 127-01 Foch Boulevard. All right, so I'm currently serving there, amen, under his leadership, and he's a wonderful leader, very motivating one, amen, and a very good leader. And I give God thanks for him. I give God thanks for both bishops and for all the members of the South Ozone Church, amen. Glory

0: Capital God, South Ozone Park. Should have got a prophecy. Greetings. God bless you. Amen. I still can't leave out my Kingston, Jamaica. Amen. Amen. God bless you as well. And for all my friends and you too, my contacts, you know, God bless you as well. Greetings, one and all. All right. So as I said earlier, we are looking in the book of Hebrew. Just one moment, please. Son, give that to me. Micaiah, give that to me. Thank you. Thank you. You took it up and you put it back down. I need it. Give it to me. Thank you. Take it up. All right. Let me get it. Okay. All right. Yeah, so we are looking at Hebrews chapter 11. Micaiah, calm down. Calm down, son. It's okay. All right. Okay. All right. It's okay. All right, so Hebrews chapter 11 and verse 8. I'm going to read the verses. Amen. I hope my guests do not have any issue connecting. They should be here already. Amen. I'm not sure what's happening, but let's. Okay, they are both here. Amen. Welcome, Pastor James Bryan. I got that right?
1: Yes. Yes.
0: Pastor Ray, I think this is Dr. Ray Thompson. I got that right, Doctor?
2: Yes, sir. Greetings.
0: Okay, welcome.
2: Greetings, Brian.
0: Yes, I'm happy and I'm honored to be to have you as my guest. Amen. On this program this evening, all right, it's the Ministry of the Word broadcast, which is aired every Sunday evening at 8 p.m. Eastern Standard Time, USA. Yes, every Sunday evening, I'm here, you know, and, you know, friendly event pastors and bishops as well, you know, from time to time, once they're available, they'll come on, you know, and they'll help me to actually dissect, amen, and exegete the word of God to the audience, all right? Bless the Lord. I'm the little student here. I'm seeing you, great men of God, as the scholars. I'm the little student. Yeah, but I'm happy to have you. All right. So I was about to read Hebrews chapter 11 from verse 8 to the end. However, since you are here, I'm going to ask you both to introduce yourselves. Amen. Tell the people about the ministry and the church that you function in and so on. And then after that, we'll take it from there. All right. So I'm going to ask Pastor Brian to go first, after which I'm going to ask Pastor Thompson to go after. So you can go ahead, man of God.
1: Well, thank you for the invitation. We're excited to be a part of this. And anytime that we're able to share the word of God with brothers of Christ, it's a blessing for us, right? And so we are located in the state on the eastern seaboard of North Carolina. We're along the coast in a wonderful, beautiful city called Wilmington, North Carolina. And so we're there spreading the word of God. Our ministry, our church is called Make Plain Global Ministries. And we go by MPJGM. And so Make Plain Global Ministries. And people always ask, what does that mean? And why did you give it that name? First, we didn't give it the name. The Lord gave us directly that name. But it also serves as our mission focus about what we're doing. And everything is to reveal Him. It's all about Him. And so everyone in that particular area that's a part of the ministry, and we have folks in many several different states up and down the East Coast that are part of the ministry. Our main focus is sharing and demonstrating the truth of the gospel and introducing them to Jesus. And so from that perspective, that's how we've come together. I'm blessed with being able to know Bishop Neville. We actually work together. As Paul would say that, you know, he had two professions, one profession that he worked in the marketplace, and that gave entrance to being able to minister to those around, but also to be able to pay for things that he needs so he wouldn't have to be a burden to the churches. And so from that perspective, that's how we work. And so I work with Bishop Neville on many occasions in that scenario. But then God just introduced us. We started talking and really found out our true background. So that's how we came together. And we're just happy to be here.
0: Thank you so much. And I thank God that, you know, you have met my big brother, you know, and you are able to establish that connection. And that connection has also established other connections. questions.
1: Amen. That's good. That's good.
0: Dr. Ray, Pastor.
2: Yes, sir.
0: Go ahead, man of God.
2: Yes, sir. It's a pleasure to be here. Quite the honor. Brother Neville, Bishop Neville is the connector, huh? I too was introduced to this program. My Wellsprings started out in New York in an organization called Faith Restoration Church. And in fact, it split between New Jersey and New York. Started with them back in 2004 until I relocated. There is no branch down here, and so it's kind of fall on me to organize it. But so far, I've been attending Bishop Nelson's church, and that's all I have for the moment.
0: Okay, God bless, God bless, God bless. All right, thank you so much. All right, so I'm going to read through the book of Hebrews. Amen. We have 2 hours, so we still have time. Amen. Bless God. Amen. Hopefully, you men of God are able to stay on for the duration of the program. All right, but I'm going to read Hebrews 8, chapter 11 from verse 8 to the end, and then we will dive into what it is saying to us. All right? Yes, and if you see me, if you see my movements in the background, it's just that I have a one year old son. And man, he was doing some stuff just now. I had to move away from the camera. But let me resume what I was doing. So forgive me, both you and the audience.
1: It's all good.
0: All right. Hebrews 11 verse from verse 8. By faith, Abraham was called to go out into a place which he should after receive for an inheritance, obeyed, and he went out not knowing whither he went. By faith he sojourned in the land of promise, as in a strange country, dwelling in tabernacles with Isaac and Jacob, the heirs with him of the same promise. For he looked for a city which hath foundations, whose builder and maker is God. Through faith also Sarah herself received strength to conceive seed, and was delivered of a child when she was past age, because she judged him faithful who had promised. Therefore sprang there even of one, and him as good as dead, so many other stars of the sky in multitude, and as the sand which is by the seashore innumerable. These all died in faith, not having received the promises, but having seen them afar off, and were persuaded of them, and embraced them, and confessed that they were strangers and pilgrims on the earth. For they that say such things declare plainly that they seek a country. And truly, if they had been mindful of that country from whence they came out, they might have had opportunity to have returned. But now they desire a better country, that is, an heavenly. Wherefore God is not ashamed to be called their God, for he hath prepared for them a city. By faith Abraham, when he was tried, offered up Isaac, and he that had received the promises offered up his only begotten son, of whom it was said that in Isaac shall thy seed be called, accounting that God was able to raise him up, even from the dead, from whence also he received him in a figure. By faith, Isaac blessed Jacob and Esau concerning things to come. By faith, Jacob, when he was a dying, blessed both the sons of Joseph and worshipped, leaning upon the top of his staff. By faith, Joseph, when he died, made mention of the departing of the children of Israel, and gave commandment concerning his bones. Mm-hmm. By faith, Moses, when he was born, was hid 3 months of his parents, because they saw he was a proper child, and they were not afraid of the king's commandment. By faith, Moses, when he was come to years, refused to be called the son of Pharaoh's daughter, choosing rather to suffer affliction with the people of God than to enjoy the pleasures of sin for a season, esteeming the reproach of Christ greater riches than the treasures in Egypt, for he had respect unto the recompense of the reward. By faith he forsook Egypt, not feeling the wrath of the king, for he endured as seeing him who is invisible. Through faith he kept the Passover and the sprinkling of blood, for lest he that destroyed the firstborn should touch them. By faith they passed through the Red Sea as by dry land, which the Egyptians, assaying to do, were drowned. By faith the walls of Jericho fell down after they were compassed about 7 days. By faith the harlot Rahab perished not when she had received the spies with peace. And what shall I more say? For the time would fail me to tell of Gideon, of Barak, of Samson, of Jephthah, of David also, and Samuel, and of the prophets, who through faith, whoa. My apologies, that's my son at work. Messing with my camera, messing with everything. Oh gosh. Micaiah, you have to be yourself that he's doing a broadcast. His name is Micaiah Tina, he's the name of a prophet in the Bible, pray for him. Yes. Micaiah, that is doing a broadcast, you have to relax. Oh my God. Yes. All right, so who through faith subdued kingdoms, wrought righteousness, obtained promises, stopped the mouths of lions, quenched the violence of fire, escaped the edge of the sword, out of weakness were made strong, walked valiant in fight, turn to flight the armies of aliens. Women received their dead raised to life again, and others were tortured, not accepting deliverance that they might obtain a better resurrection. And others had trial of cruel mockings and scourgings, yea, moreover of bonds and imprisonment. They were stoned, they were sawn asunder, were tempted, were slain with the sword. They wandered about in sheepskins and goatskins, being destitute, afflicted, and tormented, of whom the world was not found worthy. Mm-hmm. They wandered in deserts and in mountains and in dens and the caves of the earth. And these all, having obtained a good report through faith, received not the promise, God having provided some better things for us, that they without us should not be made perfect. That is verse 40, and that's where we end. Amen. So, men of God, we are going to go straight into it. All right. I know that you have a lot of information here. So, before, you know, I begin to ask questions and so forth, you know, I'm going to ask you to just share that information based on your research, based on a study and all of that, you know, the introduction or so forth with myself and the audience before we go any further. So this time I'm going to ask the doctor, amen, Dr. Thompson, Pastor Thompson, to go first. Go ahead, man of God.
2: All right. So what are we doing here? A summary of from 8 to 40?
0: Yes, from 8 to 40, yes.
2: Oh, okay. What I do know is that Abraham had faith. Ur of the Chaldees is where he lived, and he was told that there's land somewhere. Now that takes faith, because he's going to get up, and I don't think they had Uber back then. So that was going to be a good walk. The other thing, too, even before we got there, he had enough faith to actually set up his son for a sacrifice. Now, which one of us would do that? So that alone took immense faith to do. There were other promises, and he faithfully did what he had to do, and in culmination established a whole nation. And if I might fast forward to the present, we've got several nations fighting over Jerusalem, over religion. And I think one way to look at it, to show each of these nations that they're not that far apart, is to ask them who's the originator of their faith. What would they all say? Abraham. So, in a nutshell, through Abraham's faith, it has brought us to where we are now. Jerusalem being the focal point, the hub of everything. And in my opinion, that's probably what we need to do as ambassador for Christ, is to share this truth that you're not that far apart. You could stop fighting now. Abraham is everybody's father.
0: Yes, amen. Agree. All right, so Pastor Brian, you can go ahead.
1: So I love reading this particular chapter, really anything in the Word of God, but this chapter, because it puts the foundation of everything that we as Christians, or as I like to say, Christ followers that are committed to him and understanding the basis of how we live. A lot of people think that once you become a Christian, your problems go away. But what that means is really you have to understand faith, and that's what gets you through everything that's in front of you. And when you look at this, I love how the writer lays this out and begins to give example upon example about how faith in what God says and in God himself is that what I would call the currency that allows them to see the results or at least get further along. Now, as I look at this, and you can stop me at any time because I can talk for a bit. And my church always teases me about that. So understand it from this perspective, and this is the part that I love about it. And that is, so the first thing it talks about is Abraham obeyed. You know, I agree with the brother who was just talking about the fact that, you know, he was told to go. Where am I going? Over there somewhere. And so, but he believed that God was telling him to go. How many of us, when God begins to tell us about our purpose, our calling, and things like that, do we hesitate? Do we just say, I didn't hear that? No, I don't want to go. And so he just obeyed and went to a place that he had not known because he trusted God, to a foreign country. And he believed the promise that there was nothing around him that really got to the point of saying, yes, this is true, other than hearing and believing what God said. As you begin to go through all of this and begin to see Sarah, you know, I'm sure that to her ears, she couldn't believe the blessings that were said about, you know, what was going to happen. But Abraham believed, he was convinced that he was going to have seed that was more innumerable than the grains of sand. Now, I know you all know what a beach is, and you have sand down there, so you're familiar with all the innumerable amounts, just like here in Wilmington, not to the same extent as yours, there's beaches that are all here. And so when you think about that promise, about how innumerable that is, and realize that he's already past age, you know, it had to be a God thing. But yet he believed it, and faith got him through all of those things. Even looking at the other promises of that Isaac believed, and Jacob believed, and Joseph, all of these things, they believed it wholeheartedly deep in them. And if I put it to today's time, it's imperative for every one of us, everyone that hears this beautiful broadcast that we have, everyone that listens to your ministries or anywhere else, the key thing here is we got to have faith. We actually have to be, as I say, foolish enough or crazy enough to believe that God is truthful and what he says about our life. And when we go through these challenges in life, which we all do, going back to read what's in Hebrews chapter 11 really begins to, at least for me, encourage me. So these times when it feels like you're overwhelmed, but then you see what the others went through and how God brought them through. But yet we have even a better story because they hadn't seen it, but yet we see it through Jesus. We see it through the experiences that he did. But let me pause there because I know I can go for a bit. So I just wanted to at least get that out to you and I'll be good. Go ahead.
0: All right, amen. And thank you, men of God, for your introduction to the subject matter. Yes, and yes, you have really passed on some very relevant information, yes, concerning the subject. All right. So I'm going to make reference to a few things, and then, you know, we'll be going through the text, preferably in an expository way. Amen. Bless the Lord. All right. So just to remind the audience of this. All right. Hebrews chapter 11. Amen. And I'm reading from the information that I have here. Yes. So Hebrews chapter 11 is a celebration of faith showing its transformative power in the life of those who trust in God. It provides a comforting reminder that faith is not about obtaining immediate results, but maintaining hope and assurance in God's promises. The hall of faith serves as an inspiration for us to persevere, irrespective of the circumstances, trusting that God's perfect plan will unfold in his perfect timing. Now, let me just pause here to insert a verse that I have quoted before on this platform. That is Habakkuk chapter 2, verse 2 and 3, where God told Habakkuk to write the vision, make it plain upon the tables, that he may run that readeth it. For the vision is for an appointed time, but in the end it will speak and not lie. Though it tarry, wait for it, for it shall surely come and not tarry. Verse 4, I believe, said, behold, the soul of him that is lifted up is not upright in him, but the just, the righteous, shall live by faith. So even though we are saying that faith is not an overnight thing, amen, faith is a journey, and this journey involves patience and perseverance. All right, glory to God. So I want our listeners, particularly our Christian listeners, to bear that in mind. Yes. All right, so verse 1 to 3 speak about the definition of faith. Yes, verse 4 to 7, I'm just doing this quickly, speak about the faith of the antediluvian patriarchs. We covered that last week. Those who lived before the flood of Noah. All right, ante mean before. The diluvian come from the word deluge, which means the flood that took place back then. All right, approximately probably 5,000 years or 4,500. I don't remember the exact date, but yes, about that time ago. All right, from verse 8 to 22, it speak about faith of the patriarchs. Patriarchs, again, you know, to our listeners, it means fathers. All right. From verse 23 to 31, it speaks about faith in deliverance and conquest. From verse 32 to 38, faith amid persecution. Amen. Remember, some are stoned, some are sawn asunder, sawn in two. All right. I'm just running that by us. All right. So faith amid persecution. And from verse 39, the last two verses, to verse 40, the incomplete without us. So those who were under the old covenant or the old testament, they were not made perfect without us who are under the new covenant or the new testament. All right, so teaching points, we covered a part of it last week and the week before, definition of faith. All right, faith of the ancients, faith and obedience, All right. Endurance in faith. Faith and future promises. All right. So I'm just spelling these the things by us. All right. Practical applications. All right. One, cultivate assurance. Two, act in obedience. Three, persevere through trials. And four, focus on eternal promises. And there's a list of people that I referred to in Hebrews chapter 11. I'm not sure if I'm going to call all their names, but I'm just going to call some names. So we have Abel, we have Enoch, we have Noah, we have Abraham, Sarah, Isaac, Jacob, Joseph. Then we have Moses, and we have Rahab. They refer to her as Rahab the harlot. All right. Places, Egypt, Red Sea, Jericho, Canaan. Events, creation by God's command. Yes, Abel's offering. Enoch's translation, or you could call it rapture if you will. Noah's Ark, Abraham's call. Pastor Brian made reference to that earlier. Sarah's conception. 89 and she get pregnant. All right, let me leave that alone for now. Abraham's offering of Isaac. Isaac's blessing. Jacob's blessing. Joseph's instructions concerning his bones after he died. Moses' parents' courage. Moses' choice when he forsook Egypt. All right, the list goes on. I'm going to pause there. All right, because the men of God are here, and I'm sure that they have a lot to share with us. All right, so from verse 8, men of God, it says, by faith, Abraham, when he was called to go out into a place which he should after receive for an inheritance, obeyed, and he went out, not knowing where he was going. Right? He didn't have a map. God didn't give him any specific direction. God just told him to leave where he was. He didn't know where he was going. But he obeyed, and that was how his faith was, solidified in the eyes of God. Yes. All right, so this is where we're going to start this evening, and I'm just going to ask you to just go ahead and just dissect this verse as much as you want. Amen. We know that there's a reference in the Old Testament in Genesis chapter 12, so if you want to incorporate that into dissecting the verse, you can go ahead and do it as well. All right, so Pastor Brian, you can... Well, let me go to Pastor Ray this time because, amen... Yes, go ahead, Pastor Ray, Genesis, Hebrews 11, verse 8. That's where we are starting tonight concerning the exposition. Go ahead.
2: All right. Isn't it nice that we have, like, a perfect definition for what faith is?
0: Amen.
2: So, just springboarding from there, we know for Christians... We are doing making a very deep, serious bid for things to come, things that we can't see. The word is, we have a heavenly home, just like this gentleman leave his existing home to go see a place, to go to a place where there's no street signs. Now, how do you get from here to there? All that kind of stuff. Similarly, us Christians are doing a similar... The word sacrifice keep jumping in my head. But what I'm talking about, feeling assured about going to a place that no man has ever come back and said, it's a wonderful place. Talk about the strength of your belief. You know, the conviction to yearn for a place and go, heaven is where I want to be, when nobody can tell you how to get there except what the Word of God says. And that takes some faith. So Christians are no ordinary people. We know this from the scriptures that whatever a Christian has to do, he will do, but don't ask him to forsake his God. That's one mistake that the Roman Empire made. And eventually, you know that expression that we have, if you can't beat them, you join them. It so turned out that You could throw us in the lion's den. You could throw us in a pit of fire. You could throw us to the gladiators in the arena and to the lions. We'd rather die. If you can't beat them, you join them. What eventually happened? Roman Emperor Constantine decided he was going to make the Roman Empire a Christian empire. Talk about what faith can accomplish. And we haven't gone into the part about moving mountain yet. But for what it's worth, Christians are expected to stick to the faith. The one which you can't see, but you need to believe in order to get where you want to go. To the point where the Roman Empire ruled the world, and through them, Christianity reached the far reaches of the earth. If I'm making sense.
0: Yes, you're making a lot of sense, man of God.
2: Mm-hmm. I'll stop there for now. I'm making sure I don't out-talk Pastor Brown.
0: Well, Pastor Brad, comes in. You made a significant statement in my mind regarding when you actually the comparison and also the contrast. You compare and contrast what Abraham had experienced with the fact that God called him out and he didn't give him a map, didn't give him any direction or any such thing. We actually compare the Christian journey, yes, to something like that, because as Christians we read about heaven, you know, and we have knowledge about heaven, but we don't have a physical map, you know, as you know the maps of the world are any form of material or thing, you know, like that. But we do have a map, and the map is not paper or ink or any such thing. And we do have a GPS. Yes? Our map is St. John 14, verse 6, where Jesus Christ told, I believe it was Thomas, that I am the way, the truth, and that is faith. You know, the truth and the life. No man or no one comes to the Father but by me. So indeed we have a map. Yes, and Jesus Christ told his disciples that before he even made that statement in verse 6, he said that, whither I go, you know. The place that I'm going, you know. And the way, you know. And Thomas said that, you know, you remember that conversation between both of them? And I don't know, Jesus Christ told him that, I am the way, the truth, and the life. So I see a striking parallel right there between what God told Abraham several, you know, years before, millennia before, if you will, millennia before, yeah, and also what Jesus Christ actually said and how you put it across. You know, that's how it came to me, and it's very powerful. So, yeah, God bless the man of God. All right, over to you, Pastor Brian. I know, glory to God, that, yes, you are filled up. I don't want to hear what you have to say. Go ahead, man of God.
1: Well, I was enjoying this. I mean, listen to the brother here talking and talking about how they impact the Christianity. It was going very well. And I'm waiting to hear you talk about moving mountains. So that part I'm excited about. So with all of that being said, if I look at verse 8, there's one or two things that I just want to briefly highlight. And that is, you know, as it talks about by faith, Abraham obeyed. And he was called to go out to a place, and a place where his inheritance. And again, we talked about the fact that he at that time knew he had to go. But he didn't know where, but he trusted God, right?
0: Yes.
1: But it reminds me of something else, and you'll know this. Faith without works is dead. And so there's this correlation about faith not just being, I have faith that my team will win this game. I have faith that this person will like me. No, it's more than that. Faith gets to be so deep in you that it causes something to happen. It causes you to live out that faith. And so what I'm seeing here with Abraham, his faith worked in him so much that he lifted his foot and put one foot in front of the other and started going. He made sure that he was going to go in that direction. So you would question his faith, or could question his faith, if he says, Lord, that I believe you, but he stayed with his family. And so that's a great example for us today when we're talking about faith. And this is what I see here, which resonates for me, kind of like blinking lights, is this, is that when we're talking about faith itself, it's more than I feel this to happen or something, but it's one of those things that I'm compelled. I know based on what I heard that this is really true. I had a pastor when I was early in my ministry teachings that talked about when you have faith, it is more sure than the chair in which you're sitting on, and that you know it so much that you it's there for you. It's the support for you, and it causes you to then do something. And so when I look at that, it just resonates to me about the fact that he was compelled inside to be able to then take this journey. Didn't ask, are we there yet? Didn't ask which route, which turnoff to take. Or as my brother would say, he didn't ask Uber driver, where are you right then? Because he didn't have one. But he was okay with this journey, regardless of the weather, regardless of what anyone else said, he was focused. And that's what faith does. And this is what resonates to me when I look at this on a regular basis. I'll stop there.
0: Whoa, that's powerful. That's powerful. And I like how, you know, you break it down and you make it so applicable even to our everyday life. Both of you, you are doing, you know, an excellent job in helping me to actually even dissect the scripture. Mm-hmm. Bless God. Amen. As we were speaking, Pastor Brian, you know, I was looking on another definition of faith in my own mind, you know, and as you spoke about Abraham, you know, putting his foot forward based on the instruction that he got from God, and that is what, you know, in another way in which we could look at faith, right? Or should I put it now? Being obedient to the word of God or acting then on the word of God. That is faith. Because if God speaks and we don't put it into action, then it doesn't make any sense.
1: Right.
0: It's like what James 1:22 says, but be doers of the word and not hearers, deceiving yourselves. Because if any man be a hearer of the word and not a doer, is like unto a man beholding his physical, natural face in a glass. For he beholded himself, he looked at himself, you know, and the Bible said that he goeth his way, and straightway, immediately, he forgetteth what manner of man he was. You know, so as you were speaking, you can't be a Christian and God is speaking to you. You have the Bible, you have the word, and you're not acting on it.
1: Yes.
0: You know, you'll be a faithless Christian if such a Christian exists.
1: Yes.
0: Because a Christian is a Christian. You don't have a good Christian or a bad
1: right.
0: And for real, you have to have faith. And you have to be Christ-like.
1: Yes.
0: You know, you can correct me if I'm wrong in the middle of God, you know. But, you know, that's how I understand it to be. All right.
1: Very good.
0: So, let's go over to Dr. Thompson. And as he continue his discourse or delivery. Amen on this subject matter. So, Dr. Thompson, if you want to move on to verse 9 and to verse 10, in fact, you are at liberty to cover up to 3 verses, you know, if you will. You know, you can alternate and you can do that. I'll do my little interjections from time to time. Yes, I may be asking some questions subsequently, but yes, you are at liberty to do that, all right?
2: Yes.
0: Now, this is not just my program. This is also your program. You are on it now, so it is also your program, all right?
1: Amen.
0: So, Dr. Thompson, go ahead.
2: I was trying to see where we are. Did you say 9?
0: Yeah, we have verse 9.
2: Mm-hmm. I don't think we have time to read it, but I think the radio type was so bad.
0: I'm not sure. Clearly, Dr. Thompson, there seem to be some interruptions there with your connection or something.
2: All right, let me get to another room closer to the system.
0: Okay.
2: The box.
0: Okay.
2: But I really enjoyed the statements that Pastor Brian made.
0: Yes.
2: I would just get harkened back to my childhood. When I was a young man, and this might be instructional for other new Christians, or I had a little difficulty with the word faith. I couldn't see it.
0: Yes.
2: And Pastor Brian just explained it so well. And this is the second time I'm hearing it in like 53 years. I've only heard it twice. So that's confirmation. For those of us who are wrestling with it, what faith is, a really simplified version, piggybacking off of Pastor Brian, is that when you go to have a meal at the table, you don't generally grab the chair and shake it and test it for soundness. You just sit down. You just sit down because you have trust in your chair.
0: Yeah.
2: Essentially, you have faith in your chair. You don't have to think twice. So too, God's word gives us that assurance that we have a firm future. Listen, he's God. He knows everything before it happens. And if he says, I'm going to do this, or all you have to do is ask me for this, it might not happen in your time, but he is faithful enough that if you have faith, all you have to do is wait. Just like the beginning verse 8 said, just give it a little time. He's made you a promise, and he is faithful enough to fulfill the promises that he's made. So that's one. The second thing that Pastor Brian said that I really, really, it made me think. The funny thing is, I don't even think Pastor Brian was thinking along these lines, but it worked out beautifully. Now, Pastor, you might not know it, but Pastor Telly, Pastor Elliot, you would know it. Brother, you must know and not believe. You remember them words?
0: Yes.
2: You do?
0: Yeah.
2: All right. So basically, what the author of these words was trying to say is, you can't go into it believing, because the word believe implies that there is a doubt, which is the reason he's saying you must know and not believe. And you said pretty much the same thing without probably knowing these lines that I borrowed from a Jamaican singer. So that's confirmation right there. Now, I walked away from my Bible. I got another one right here, but it's going to take me a little while. Well, I tell you what I could do. I could just hand it over back to you, Pastor Elliot, because I don't remember what verse 9 or 10 or 11 said.
0: No problem.
2: All right, I'll go fetch the Bible while we do that.
0: Yes, go and get your Bible. No problem. All right. So, Pastor Brian, amen. You can continue, man of God, on where you left off. All right. I'm not ready to begin to ask a question yet, so I'm just allowing you to, amen, to just speak on the various verses and just expound on them for, you know, the audience.
1: Good. I will do. This, in verse 9, it's something, there's something that I'm going to call a powerful statement that's here, that if we're looking at it and we read quickly through it, we'll miss it. And so as I begin to expound upon this, and it talks about, by faith he dwelt in the land of promise, as in a foreign country, dwelling in tents with Isaac and Jacob, the heirs with him of the same promise. Verse 9, that's all it says. And you're like, okay, that's good. They're in the process. But that word process, when you think about it, means something. And so he took the first step by step, to keep going on the journey. He gets to a place that's promised to him, that God has promised. But the manifestation, other than being in a geographic area, isn't seen yet. And when he gets in that promised land, the first thing that he has to do is put up his own tent. That doesn't sound like a ruler or someone with a major inheritance. He got just enough to cover him and his children. But he dwelt in that land because God said it was his. And so when he dwelt in that land, there were many opportunities, as we read all throughout chapter 11, we'll see this reference. There were many opportunities for him to think, well, maybe I heard wrong. Maybe I need to go back because I probably had better dwellings back then. Here I'm just in a tent, just finding enough for me and my children. The key lesson that you hear and see in this is very important, I believe. And that is, when you start your journey, follow it through. Even at first, what doesn't look like the final result is there, because often it's not. But God has already spoken and given what he said he would give. And as I'm looking at this, even as he looks with his children, I can imagine them being intense. And I can imagine, you know, they've been intense before, but it doesn't flow with milk and honey yet. It doesn't have all those other promises that will be described later. But he stayed where God told him, because God had given him the promise, which meant it was his. Fast forward to 2025, and we talk to folks that are Christians and those that are on the verge of considering it. I want to encourage you from this standpoint and realize that even when you begin your journey of following the word of God, knowing what he says is true, don't give up, don't stop, because maybe you get to the place that's promised, but all of the manifestation hasn't come yet. Do what he did, dwell in it. Dwelling, occupy it. Know that it's yours. And if I can, let me give you a quick correlation of this. And it's a modern day example that deals with our ministry. We were called to this beautiful place called Wilmington, North Carolina. When he called us, we didn't even know where Wilmington was. But by faith, we lifted our tent stakes and walked where he told us to go. But here's the thing. When we came walking the territory that he said we needed to possess and be involved in. We made several trips because we needed to see where he told us to go. But there was no manifestation that this was the place, except for the faith that was here in all of us that came, and then knowing that he would begin to do what he says. And that seed was the beginning of what grew into this location of Make Plain Jesus Global Ministries. And so we have to do that. That's a real-time example that our church is living right now. You want me to keep going? You want to say something?
0: Well, I'll allow you to go up to verse 10, and then, you know, I'll ask Pastor Thompson to give a response. So you can go to verse 10. Continue.
1: All right. And so going into verse 10, it still continues to continue to feed from what was said just now in verse 9. And really when it talks about the city which has foundations and the builder or maker is God. One of the great things that faith does, and I believe we mentioned this earlier in the broadcast, and I'm sure it'll be mentioned again, faith changes your view of what's happening. Because what we're seeing here in verse 10, he waited in that city because he knew the foundation was God. God had given him that foundation, put it inside of him, and knew that God would build all that's around. And I believe, I can't prove it, but I believe that there were many days that Abraham would sit out there, the wind blowing, the dust going outside of his tent. And in the natural, all he saw was things that were not the promise. But in this spiritual faith eyes, I believe, that he began to see the promises of God coming about. And every time he looked up at the stars, he remembered the promise that God gave him. And so he would see all of this, and so it would charge his faith, because everyone else would see, well, Abraham, what happened? His family may have come and said, what happened? But he saw what God was telling him and began to accept it, and that began to charge his faith even more. So he waited for the city, which has foundations, whose builder maker is God. And then the last thing I'll say about verse 10 is this. He knew who the builder and maker is. He knew the one that called him was faithful because he had already encountered him. And so he realized that if he said he was going to do all of this, he waited for the manifestations. It is so tempting in today's time that if we don't see everything in a microwave minute, that we're ready to turn around and just say, forget it. I missed it. I didn't hear it. I'll do something else. But he waited. He waited until it came. His faith spoke for him. And so this is what we must actually learn, to wait in the Lord, in the place that he's given us, until the manifestation has come. And then we do it with the faith eyes that he has given us. I'll pause there.
0: I like the analogy that he used just now, the microwave minute. And that's a very generation that we are living in. Yeah. In the first century, both within the church and outside of the church. And that's the reason why, you know, so many things are being done within the body of Christ, outside of the body of Christ, because people simply cannot wait.
1: Yes.
0: You know, in the church, a lot of people, they are backsliding, renouncing Christ, giving him up for things of the world, you know, because they simply cannot wait.
1: Yes.
0: So, Pastor Ethan says, coming up, but let me say this. My son that I was making reference to earlier, you know, he was like prophesied 8 years before he was actually born. 8 years.
1: Wow.
0: His gender was given. His name was given. And also his vocation, his calling, what he's going to be, was given.
1: Yeah.
0: You know, and I wait from that time that the prophecy was given, I waited for 8 years until he's finally here, you know. And there are several promises that God has made to me, and I believe just as all this promise came about or came to pass, the other promises, even though they seem to be, you know, from a human perspective, you know, impossible, they are coming to pass. You know, Matthew 26, for with God all things are possible. So they are going to come to pass.
1: Yes.
0: You know, I will say no more. Dr. Thompson.
2: Yes, sir.
0: Response, man of God, going to give us a response, but you can also pick it up from verse 11 going down. But let me hear your response to what Pastor Brian has said just now. Go ahead.
2: I kind of lost track, but
3: trying to prepare for what I need to say next. What was some of the
2: points you made, Pastor Brian?
3: Just
0: spoke on verse 9 and verse 10. Yes, he spoke on those two verses.
3: Yeah, but he was making some particular points that I would jog my memory there, Pastor Brian.
1: Yeah, I was the couple of key things that I was talking about. One was he dwelt in the land. And I was referencing how a lot of times Christians won't stay and wait for those promises to be manifested. And I mentioned the microwave minute in the point of that. Oh, yeah. And people want things like this, right?
3: Oh, yeah.
1: And so we were talking about that. And I also mentioned in the next one that, you know, he waited in the city. Like, that kind of expounded even more. He stayed in the place where God told him to be, even though right away he didn't see the full manifestation yet, but he stayed in the place where God told him to be.
3: And I don't know if we actually got there yet, but there is a verse here where it seemed like he would not have been able to return, but I could probably wait until we get there. The wonderful thing about this, if I might borrow some tenets from sociology, there is in their belief two different kind of persons. One that you could give instructions to and they'll go right away. And the other one, that first one would be known as a certainty reliance. So he'd be from a culture that has certainty reliance. Abraham, in this case, would have been from a uncertainty, low uncertainty reliance culture. So one is high, so that first one would be known as a certainty reliance. So he'd be from a culture that has certainty reliance. Abraham, in this case, would have been from a uncertainty, low uncertainty reliance culture. So one is high,

0: God and his own ability, to where he doesn't have to ask you. Like when you go to, Kentucky, spicy or mild, crispy or whatever they ask, but he asked you a bunch of questions. And I don't know about you, my friend, but when I came here and they were asking me all that question, I was like, come on, man. If we were back home, the only question we wanted, the only answer we needed was which chicken. We chop its head off, defeather it, and in a minute, you'd get your chicken. But all those questions just left me frustrated when I first got here. So
1: if I were to
0: pick up from there, as a result of his of this faith, are we starting from 11 here or 12?
2: Yeah, from verse 11.
0: Oh, okay. By faith, Sarah received power to conceive, though she was past the age. For she thought that the one who had made the promise was worthy of the trust. Hallelujah. Isn't that something? So even though she knew she was at the age where a woman wouldn't ordinarily be able to conceive, she must have had some kind of experience with this God before.
1: And mind you, at some point here, speaking historically, Abram and his whole tribe were worshiping not the Jehovah that we know. At this time, they
0: were worshiping multiple gods. I shouldn't say at this time.
1: I should say previous
0: to the Isaac incident and previous to his exodus from the Chaldees or Chaldean or whatever it's called.
1: They had been worshiping
0: multiple gods. And Abraham decided, you know, I've heard the word. I believe it's one God from here on out. So, I'm kind of wondering at this point where all of this faith comes from. Because it really does take very strong faith to do some of these things. So, of course, I'm thinking you do these things when you have had experiences with it before. But like I said, he was from probably a low certainty reliance culture. And so he just needed to hear the word. And it paid out because everything that was promised to him came through. Even back to, I think, verse 9. Is it verse 9?
1: City foundation.
0: I'm talking about the part.
2: You look for a city was built and made, that has foundations whose builder and maker is God.
0: Right.
1: And yes.
0: And a little further down, I think, it spoke about nations being named after, nations through Isaac would name after him, something like that. Faithful, who was himself as good as dead. No, that's not it. That verse there is talking about Abram, I think, being whole himself.
2: Yes.
0: And who was himself as good as dead. Meaning, I imagine that he was a very, very senior

0: person, antique, and his descendants were going to be as numerous as the stars in the skies and the sand of the seashore. My interpretation here, although I believe it mentions it further down somewhere, is that we're really talking about the children of Israel, for those of us who were following along. It's one of the promises that was made. His descendants would be as numerous as the stars. And they've produced tribes or nations out of his line, what most of us know as the 12 tribes of Israel, meaning Asher, Dan, Joseph, and the others. Am I clear on that?
1: Yes, you are clear on that.
0: So I'm trying to find where it mentions that, but we could wait. So, 13, verse 13. All these died in faith. They did not obtain what had been promised, but saw and saluted it from afar, by acknowledging themselves to be strangers and foreigners on the earth. They showed

0: is not ashamed to be called their God. For he has prepared a city for them. All right.
1: So
0: we alluded to most of this already. The fact that
1: with
0: their faith, they got up searching for the homeland
1: that God has prepared
0: for them.
1: I'd hazard going back
0: over this because I think we discussed it earlier.
1: So if you don't mind, may I continue?
2: All right, so just pause for a minute, man of God. I'm going over to Pastor Brian within a minute. Yes, but one of the questions I want to ask, even in respect to Abraham's giving, well, he actually started the lineage, I should say, of the Hebrew people, right? Isaac, we know that Isaac got Esau and Jacob according to the genealogy. And then Jacob had the 12 patriarchs, you mentioned that just as well, all right? But concerning the New Testament parallel, all right, so physically, yes, Abraham begot, and eventually, you know, from generation to generation, they grew from a family into a clan, I might say, you know, you have the 12 tribes, and then into a nation. All right, that's the physical side. But how about the spiritual side when you connect? Because this is what it is all about, you know. You know, this is where it is pointing to. All right, all scriptures in the Bible, you know, as men of God, you know that they are Christocentric. You know, they are Christ-centered because Christ is in the book and in the page of every scripture in the Bible. Even Esther, where they said that the name of God is not mentioned, but that's not true. And if you read in the Hebrew, you realize that the name of God is mentioned at least 5 times in the book of Esther. You know, but you'd have to pick up that from out of, you know, the Hebrew language itself. You know, but Jesus Christ is in every page of scripture. You know, so my question is, how do we connect what we are reading now? You know, and this is from the physical side, you know, Abraham is concerned, giving birth to so many offspring, you know, with the spiritual side of it, where even the Gentiles are being adopted into the family of God and they are called children of Abraham by faith. How do we connect that? So that's my question at this time. Pastor Brian, you can go ahead and shoot at it, man.
3: By faith, that is so key. And so, you know, it's true, and a lot of folks have gotten into, let me be careful, some folks go into the physical lineage only. And you're right, it really is, and the key thing that we need to really see is Abraham as an example, and all of these ones that were victorious in certain areas but still waiting for the full manifestation of their promises were doing it from the standpoint of faith. But because God talked about his seed, it talked about that there's many as he could see in the heavens and all. It wasn't just about the body producing. It was about the faith and those that became children of faith, which were the ones that believed in the king itself, believed in God from that standpoint. And so as I begin to look again through these verses, it's very profound as how it's written. And it says, by faith, Sarah receive strength in verse 11 to conceive seed. Well, how does she get faith, right? And if we read about when there was a visitation and it was said to them that she would bear a son, and she laughed like, you know, what's going on here in Genesis? But one of the things that we have to realize too, she received faith. But part of the way that I believe that she received faith too is watching the faith of her husband and watching how God was working. And seeing God manifested through that part, which then helped her to believe also. There's a message there, right? There's a message there that talks about receiving faith, believing God, and how much more it works when a husband and wife or two people are walking together in agreement and faith in what God has said in those promises. And so we see this acting out such that it gave her strength. Wait a minute, faith gives strength? That's a new concept to some, right? And so that's why faith is not just an ideology. It is really life. It is really what causes you to really understand God. There's another part in the New Testament that talks about with faith, it's impossible to what? Please him, right? And it begins to talk more about that. You got to have faith to know that he's there. Well, we see some of this also referenced as we begin to go further in verse 11 and verse 12 and all the others from that point forward. Yes, it gave her strength, and her strength and her faith enabled the conception to happen. Let me say this. If she had faith at the stage in which she was, she may not have to bother to have those moments with her husband. She may say it's just too late, right? But in faith, she knew that it was going to happen. Not getting more detailed than that. But in faith, he knew that was going to happen. So you see all of this knowing that it was going to happen. And she judged him. She judged him faithful, meaning God himself. So at that point, she was convinced, no matter what anyone else says. The challenge we have today, and I'll keep going, but the challenge we have today is so many people are spending so much time looking at, just to get this in front of the camera, this thing called the phone or social media to get their direction. And then based on whatever they read, they react to. But we, as Christ followers, as Christians, have to know that that's not the final word. The word comes from what we're seeing in the word of God as he defines it. She believed what he said was faithful. Okay? And so verse 12 goes on and says this. And then from one man, him as good as dead, was born as many as the stars of the sky, right? Innumerable. Yeah. We see this part. Only God can cause something to come to life.
2: Yes.
3: And that's a real truth that applies to every aspect of our life. We can apply that. We can apply it today and tomorrow. Anything that God has promised or things that you know you're supposed to start, you may say it's too late or whatever. You got to realize he's shown here that he can bring something that seems to be dead. He can bring it to life. The New Testament, we see that repeated as Jesus did all of this. This ties it together. As he spoke, Lazarus came to life, right? When he speaks life in every aspect. And through this word, we see this correlation of knowing that through faith, it is that, as I said earlier, that currency, that key to unlock and let God be God and do the things that he said he would do. Now, you want me to pause there or keep going?
2: I want to, well, you have
3: got questions.
2: But really reach up to the verse that Pastor Thompson had stopped. I think he stopped at verse 16.
3: Okay.
2: Right, so you can continue. Until we reach there, then Pastor Thompson can continue where you left off. Go ahead.
3: Excellent. Excellent. And so we go through, and remember we talked not that long ago about microwave minute. We see something here that's the total opposite when we see faith demonstrated, starting at verse 13 and going on. It says, all these died in faith. They still believed to the last breath that God was going to do everything he said. They believed in his promises. They may not have experienced it all at that point, but they knew that it was going to happen. When I was growing up, way back when, at that time, I was younger, but I said the older folk would always say, in their knower, inside their knower, inside, they knew that this promise was true. And they would believe and believe and believe for whatever that promise was all the way through.
2: One moment. In their knower, as
3: you never heard that before?
2: K-N-O-W-E-R.
3: Knower, yes, like they know, right? And so the old folks would mean, basically what they mean is in their spirit, the Holy Spirit inside. That's what they would say. Well, I know it in my knower, inside my spirit, that this is true. That's what the older folks would say.
2: The terminology is actually novel. to me. Pastor Thompson, but that's novel to me.
1: To me too.
3: Yeah, that's what they would say all the time. I know because it's in my knower.
2: Yes.
3: That's what they would say. So it was deep inside. You know, I'll be curious enough if anybody else has ever heard that. But, you know, it was deep inside. It was conviction that this was really true. And so because of that, no matter what, you could never move their thought away from it or their conviction that that is a truth. And so we're seeing this manifested, if you will, as we look at verses 13. Even though they didn't see it, they died in faith. But having seen them from afar, man, what does that mean? Let's break that down for a minute. Having seen them from afar, what are they seeing from afar? Those promises. But they were assured of them. They embraced them. They confessed that they were strangers and pilgrims on the earth. But they realized even as strangers and pilgrims, they really did have a citizenship. And that citizenship was through God, right? And so that propelled them, that kept them going. But at the same time, they could see in their eyes of faith from afar that this was going to happen. This is what faith does when we walk in faith. It goes to a very familiar verse that says, we walk by faith and not by sight, right? And so it's that faithful view that you have of knowing you can get to the point of seeing. When you mentioned earlier about your son and it was prophesied, well, your son hadn't come yet. And you received the faith that he would come.
2: Yes.
3: Because you heard it and that word sat in you. You believed it. And so even while the fullness of time was coming, you kept believing, even though you didn't see him. You could probably even imagine what he looked like because it was so real in your eyes of faith.
2: Yes.
3: And so this is what we have to understand. And this is what is leaping off the page when we look at this whole chapter, but in this particular verse. Even though they breathed their last breath, they were still faithful because they could see it. Moses had the privilege, although he didn't go into the promised land, he got a chance to see it, right? And so we understand through this that what's really happening is that your faith eyes begin to cause you to confirm the chair is really there and the chair is really able to hold you up. Verse 14, it goes on and talks about they're declaring plainly that they seek a homeland. They're declaring it how? By their actions. They're declaring it because they walked out into the promised land. They abided in the promised land. They stayed there because that's where God said to be. And so they're declaring it by how they're living. Fast forward to the New Testament for a minute. What happened in Antioch? What did they call themselves? They used to call them the Way, right? And then they went on and they became Christians. But before that, they were called the Way. Why were they called the Way? Well, they're called the Way because people saw the change. They were living the change. And so we're seeing these connections that are happening here. And we have to get to the point of understanding that's what fuels us or should fuel us going forward. Last, and I'll close with this. And then it talks about verse 15, and truly if they had been called to mind that country from which they had come out, they would have had the opportunity to return. Many folks will think about going back to Egypt often when they start their journey. Mm-hmm. They think about returning. Well, I didn't have to work this hard. I didn't have to believe like this. It was just given to me. But they forget the circumstances they were in and the bondage they were in. And then they begin to think of it more from a glamorous perspective because now they have to work a little bit, work the land. But what they don't realize, God has given it to them. They didn't have or own anything in Egypt. But he's giving them something here. And they aren't appreciating the value of what's given. So we have to understand that, yes, it may seem a bit difficult at times, but the Lord brings us through it all. And he begins to give us those promises. And so they could have returned, but they didn't. And then lastly, as we look at this, it says, look, But now they desire better, that is a heavenly country. Therefore, this is really important. I'll say this. I love this. Now be quiet. Therefore, God is not ashamed to be called their God. That's major. Why isn't God ashamed? Well, because they have faith in him. Well, what does faith really matter? Because we learn in later that without faith, it's impossible to please God. And so we see this connection that's going on here. And we see here that what he's saying is, look, God is not ashamed to be called their God, for he has prepared a city for them. If nothing else, during the course of our life, our race on the earth, we have to get to the point where we have enough faith that we're pleasing him. Not that we earn anything, but all he asks for us to trust him. And I see this, and I'm like, bravo to each of them. And that's what I want in my life. I'm sure that's what all of us want in our life.
2: Amen. So, yes, man of God, you have made some salient points right there. And also one of the scriptures, because, all right, as I made mention earlier that, you know, Genesis 12 gave us an account of Abraham's, you know, exodus from, you know, where he was when God called him. You know, the Bible had initially made mention of him in chapter 11. You know, when his father left Ur of the Chaldees and he went and he dwelt in Haran because he wanted to go into Canaan. But I did not think his father made it into Canaan. I think, if my memory serves me, that's uncorrected. But I think Abraham made it into Canaan because his father died in Haran. Right? But
3: that is true.
2: Father's intention was to go into the land of Canaan. You know, I maybe need to go back and reread the scripture in order to be 100% certain. You know, but Abraham went there, and in Genesis chapter 12, you know, it seems as if the Bible, I think the Bible made mention of, my pastor preached about it today at church. Man, that man have a way to go into the scripture and, you know, go into some stuff. Bishop Dr. Lynn Van Hendricks. You know, because even what you are discussing now, you know, he's like currently doing it in a Bible study, you know, on Monday evenings and Wednesdays and so on. You know, but the point I'm making is like, you know, the Bible spoke about Abraham in chapter 12 and then it went on to speak about him. But fast forward to the New Testament, coming to your Dr. Thompson, you know, we have the scripture said that they see the promises afar off. So in St. John 8, you know, one of those scriptures where the Jews wanted to stone Jesus, yes. Verse 56, Jesus said to the Jews, Abraham rejoiced to see my day and was, Abraham rejoiced to see my day and he saw it and was glad. So Abraham was not physically there in time, but he actually saw it like millennials before. Is it millennia or millennia? Millennia, I think is the correct, yeah. Yeah, he saw it like millennia before, yes? And the Bible said that he rejoiced. So Jesus Christ came on the scene now and he was speaking certain things that the people said that you are not yet 50 years old and yet you have seen Abraham, you know? And he said that before Abraham was I am, and that was when they wanted to stone him. But the same way that Abraham saw the future, because it was actually the future that he saw, even that city that is made mention of in verse 10, you know, last week I actually went into Revelation chapter 21, where the Bible spoke about the city having foundations, the pearly gates and the walls, and the dimension of the city, you know, the length, the width, and the height. They are, yeah, I actually went into that last week. So Abraham saw all of those stuff. You know, and that was his comfort. He was, you know, he was okay. He just wanted to know that he gave birth, you know, to a movement or to something that God was doing in the earth, you know, that will, you know, eventually manifest the fulfillment of God's promises and blessings to not only the Jews, but to all nations. And that includes us. So he was willing. And that is what we as Christians, I believe, that we are the mindset that we need to have. Yes, we might not be able to see certain things, or certain things might not be fulfilled in our lifetime, but we are to So do what God has called us to do, that coming generations after us, you know, we'll be able to walk in what God has revealed to us and what we have already set the pace for, amen, to come to pass, if that makes sense. All right? So I'm going to stop there, Pastor Ray, Samson, amen, and we are going to continue. I think we have been waiting a little while.
1: That is fine. I'm listening to men of God, and I'm learning as we go, and your wisdom is strengthening my faith. So you could go on. I won't interrupt it. I enjoy learning, and I enjoyed your input just now, too, because you've mainly been directing and asking questions. And boy, was that some good insight. I appreciate it. I appreciate it. Praise Him. All right. So I think we got down to, like, 17.
2: Yes.
1: We say God is not ashamed. Ain't that something? When you could just be doing the right thing, that you made God proud. God.
2: Yes.
1: Was not ashamed, which means God was really proud of them. By faith, verse 17. By faith, Abram, when put to the test, offered up Isaac. He who had received the promises was ready to sacrifice his only son, of whom it was said, through Isaac shall your descendants be called. And I'd made reference to that earlier. He reasoned, it said through Isaac.
2: Dr. Thompson, interrupt right here. And so, all right, so first and foremost, let me give the reference for the scripture. Amen. I think this is Genesis chapter 22. I don't think. It is Genesis chapter 22 when God wanted Abraham to offer up Isaac. That's the account of the scripture. That is one. All right. Two, in verse 18, in Isaac thy seed shall be called. Now, my question is, God told your Pastor Thompson, Dr. Thompson, that you're the son of promise that he's going to give to you. Yes? He will be unto actually extend and expand your generation. And God is telling you to offer up that son as a sacrifice after God has promised you. Yes, that's your heir, and he's going to raise up your generation. What would you do? How would you interpret that? How would you view that? How would you see it? Because it seems contradictory to me, you know? But go ahead, man. I've got it. You're breaking up. You're not hearing that. You're breaking up.
1: I realize that.

0: All right, so in the interim, I'll ask Pastor Brian to, you know, comment on the or give an answer to the question that I've asked as well. Go ahead, Pastor Brian, until Pastor Fangso gets it.
1: Well, it would be a challenge, right? You get this promise. You finally see this child. That's that promised child. You're praising God. You're spending time. You're becoming attached to Him. And you believe, and you're telling this child how great they're going to be. You're doing all those things. And then He says, sacrifice him. That is the true test, right? You're like, but God, I trust you, and you brought forth this child. So then the trust goes to a different level, because now it isn't just for let me receive it, then watch this happen. It's like, do you trust me with the best that you have? Do you trust me more than any relationship that you have? How much do you really trust me? And so this is a trust that, you know, I don't know how any of us would really react if we were in Abraham's shoes, right? Because it's like, well, I've never seen this happen before. I don't understand. And then you're really digging into the depth of your faith. How much do you really trust him? And then he had to get to the point, I believe, to believe that, okay, if he said he was going to do it, he'll do it, even if it means that I have to sacrifice my child. Now, some people will say, but that's okay, he can bring your other children. But that's not the right answer, because really what's going on, you've gotten attached to that one. That's the gift that he gave you. And, you know, he may not have known at the time, but, you know, God is not going to just say, oh, I give you. No, I'm not. I changed my mind. No, he's giving you that gift. So you have to process all of this, because this is the gift. So how could a gift be given and then destroyed right after that? And all the emotions that I could imagine, can't prove, all the emotions that I would imagine him going through and trying to work this out. And finally, as he's getting to the point of ready to sacrifice, all the way on that journey, having conversations with God, God, you can't do this. God, you can't do this. God, you know, I couldn't imagine the turmoil that he went through. But ultimately, what he ended up saying is that, Lord, your will be done. It's based. He didn't say it that way, but that's kind of what he's doing by his actions. Now, what does that remind you of in the New Testament? Right? And so you begin to realize that, you know, God's got it in control. Even as Jesus acted it out at the point that if this cup could pass from me, you begin to see the correlations. That's why I tell people always, people say, well, should I read the Old or New Testament? It's all the inspired word of God. They all tell the same story. It's about Jesus. And so you begin to see all of this. And so I'm amazed. And your real question was, how would I handle it? I don't know. I don't know that I would have fared anywhere near as well as Abraham. But I thank God Abraham was the one that was chosen to do that.
0: And I've got his back, so I'm going to ask him to, yes, go ahead and give his response to the question that I've asked earlier. Do you remember the question, Pastor Thompson?
2: In my age, it isn't always easy to retain these things. What was that question?
0: Okay, so I was asking the question based on, I really have some questions written down in the book. You know, these questions that I'm asking, they are really spontaneous, and they are coming from out of the discussion, really.
2: That's good.
0: Prefer to go that way than to actually go by the paper, you know. Bless God. But, you know, I was asking a question where God told Abraham, you know, in verse 17, you know, to offer up his son Isaac. And then in verse 18, it said that in the son that you are supposed to sacrifice, kill, your seed shall be called. And how can, you know, a dead child, continue the genealogy or the bloodline? How can that happen? You know, so I was saying that you know, from a natural, from a logical perspective, or even from a rational perspective, that seems contradictory, you know, to me. But we are gonna see, you know, how it all played out with Abraham, because going down into verse 19, it even mentions something that is so sick. Oh, it's gone again. That is so significant. You know, I hope he come back, because I really want to hear his contribution to you know, verse 17 and 18 and so on. But Pastor Brian, you could continue from, you know, where you left off. As I said, I have some questions, but, you know, I think we need to go the way in which we are going right now. Go ahead, man.
1: Okay. Yeah, I would love to hear his input, too, so hopefully he can connect. So starting at verse 17, which really talks about the faith of all the patriarchs, and all of this builds up faith by really understanding. I'll read it in just a second, but the faith of understanding that there are many who came before us that actually walked in faith. So this isn't a new thing. This is one of those things where God has worked in all of these ones. And if we listen to by reading the word and follow those examples, we begin to apply that in our life. And it doesn't matter that it's 2025. We still apply those faith principles that even these ones have actually demonstrated. So, you know, it's by faith that Abraham was tested, offered up Isaac. And again, as we said, I'm not sure that any of us could have ever done that. But because of that, he received the promises, offered up the only begotten son, of whom it is said, in Isaac your seed shall be called, concluding that God was able to raise him up. So he came to a conclusion. The conclusion then tells me there was some deliberation or some kind of reasoning that was going on. And then finally he concluded, he came to the final realization, God can raise him up. However it's going to happen, God's got this.
0: Pick up in. Do you have a son?
1: I'm sorry? Do I have a son?
0: Have a son.
1: I'm blessed with two.
0: Okay, wonderful, wonderful, wonderful. All right. Say, for example, all right, you were in Abraham's shoes. All right. It's not like the position that we are in now, where we have prior knowledge to what Abraham had experienced, because the Bible clearly tells us in 1 Corinthians 10, also in Romans 15, that these things are written for our admonition, yes?
1: And
0: for learning upon whom the ends of the world have come. So basically, we are in a more, I will say, a better position when knowledge is concerned.
1: Yes.
0: Amen. Than even Abraham. Abraham, you know, they were the ones who actually started out the thing. They had to do the brainstorming, if you will, and all the rest of it, you know, to put things together for us, the coming generation. Now, you know, Abraham did not have any experience before where all of this concerned, but God told him something, you know, and he acted. I'm sure he thought about it first, you know, but he acted on it, you know, and so on, and he execute what the instruction that God told him to execute with his one son. Yes, Ishmael was there, but Ishmael was not the son of promise.
1: Right.
0: Not the favorite.
1: Right.
0: So, you know, we know about the favoritism. We're not getting into that. But it was actually Isaac that God had promised Abraham. You know, so God actually view Isaac as Abraham's only son. God gave Isaac, he didn't give him Ishmael.
1: That's right.
0: Way. Glory to God. Maybe Muslims are listening. If you are listening, well, it's Bible. It is true. Right? But, you know, Ishmael had his own blessing and everything. All right. But my question, man of God, would you, being in the position, in the spot, not having any record of the Old Testament, not having any record of Abraham's experience with God, would you be willing to sacrifice one of your son, let me say even the firstborn one.
1: And the
0: firstborn son. We remind you don't have any knowledge. You don't have the New Old Testament or the New Testament. Nothing. You're just in a position like Abraham.
1: Yep.
0: You understand? How would you handle that, man of God? Let's hear. From a practical, you know, point of view, let's hear. How would you handle that?
1: I would have a problem. I probably would not, because I would have been waiting for this son. Right. And I've been waiting for this son, and finally came about. Mm-hmm. I would love to say that I was spiritual enough to be able to do it. Truth is, I probably wouldn't do it. And because I'm looking at my son, and either that or I would have been pleading with God so much that I wouldn't have moved to where I needed to go for the sacrifice. I would have kept them there and just said, God, God, you can't, you can't, you can't. And that's really what I probably would have done. And because that takes a, that took a level of faith without having any scripture, any knowledge about what we know now, to do something like that would have been just unthinkable.
0: Yes.
1: And so I don't know that I could have been, and that's why I said I thank God for letting Abraham be the one. I don't know that I could have done that. I remember because I knew that I prayed to the Lord for many years before that I would end up having a son. And he granted that. So I know what went into that prayer for that son. And so knowing all that work that went in, I'm just not convinced that I would have been able to say and stand here right now and say, oh yeah, I would have done it. I don't think so.
0: Okay.
1: Because that's the truth. You've grown attached. You finally got your promise. You finally got what you've been praying for the long period of time. I had my son in my 20s. Abraham was much, much older than that when he had his son.
0: Yes.
1: And so that's why it amazes me about that level of faith, because he waited even longer for that manifestation.
0: 25 years to be exact.
1: Yeah. Yeah.
0: You know, thank you, man of God. And I love your honesty, because many of us will not say it the way you say it. And maybe would have had the same issues, because yeah. I to God, God, you made me this promise. I know you're telling me to kill my son. Your word seemed to be, contradicting.
1: Mm-hmm.
0: But you told me that the son you're going to give to me will continue my bloodline.
1: Yeah.
0: But the thing is, the typology coming out of this man of God is the fact that this prefigures the crucifixion of Jesus. Yes. Going back to St. John 3:16.
1: Yes.
0: And Abraham had us to do it because he's known as the father of faith.
1: Yes.
0: Right? So he actually set the precedence for all who would come after. You know, St. John 3:16, for God so loved the world.
1: Mm-hmm.
0: And he gave his only begotten son. Some versions say that his one and only son.
1: Yeah.
0: That whoever. Normally, I'll preach this one verse, man of God. Sometimes I'll preach it, you know, like whether on the bus or on the train or whatever, you know. But I call the names. I itemize, you know, the various groups and the various sins. Whosoever, you know, mm-hmm. if you are a lesbian, if you are, you know, an homosexual, if you're a thief, if you're a murderer, mm-hmm. if you're a scammer, you understand what I'm saying? Liar, child molester.
1: Yeah.
0: Whosoever, the word goes for whosoever,
1: right.
0: In him should not perish but shall have eternal life. Mm-hmm. You know, so, you know, God used what Abraham did. You know, he wanted to set that example with Abraham for us, yes, to become an object lesson for every single Christian.
1: Yes.
0: You know, I wanted to continue, Gregory. I don't want to do much of the talking, man of God. I'm actually the
1: one. Now, you're doing fine. There you go.
0: But I wanted to continue because we are going down. Let me see how much time we have. Whoa, we have approximately 8 minutes. All right, let me do some in-house business first before I continue. Yeah. I have about 8 minutes to complete. My gosh, 2 hours and 2 hours spent. All right, let me read this quickly. If this ministry been a blessing to you and your family, please help us, not me, the radio station that is, stay on air with Love Contribution, NCB, that's National Commercial Bank in Jamaica. Account number is 564-319-422, branch Maypen, that's in Clarendon. 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Telephone number 876-468-2735. They also have a Cash App account, Irie Boss Man. All right. So again, they are asking, please help us stay on air with a Love Contribution, NCB account number 506-319-422, branch Maypen, account type savings, name of account or an account, Juno Forbes, telephone number 876-468-2735. 1-800-875-3535. And their Cash App account is $ IRA Boss Man. The marquee, that line that you see flowing to your left below the screen, that's where the information is. I was just, you know, reading it for you. All right? Bless God. So, man of God, let us continue. So, you can pick it up from verse 19. Yes. Maybe you're able to cover about three more verses and then. Okay.
1: So, there's this, you know, this whole concept here, and depending on what translation you're looking at, but it talks about how Abraham again concluded, meaning that he came to the realization that God was able to raise him up, and even from the dead. So there was no boundaries. That's a major statement. Now, you mentioned something a minute ago which was profound. It's like, you know, he set the precedence. He set the example. Do you know that whoever sets the precedent or example of anything, it takes more for them to establish it. It's easier for others to then follow. So, you know, and so that's the key thing. So for him to do that, it was monumental.
0: Yes.
1: Because he had to say, well, above all else, I'm believing God. And so I can understand, not that God needed my approval, but I can understand why he says it was accounted to him as righteousness. Because he believed that even God could raise him from the dead, even if he had to go through and kill his son, he realized that God could bring him back because the promise was through him. He had no doubt about that. And so seeing that, it just reminds me of how magnificent this whole situation is and, you know, how immense of a decision that had to be made, but yet he did it anyway. Then verse 20 goes on and talks about the faith of Isaac. That, you know, by faith, Isaac blessed Jacob and Esau concerning things to come. By faith again. You see, all of these starts off by faith and all the following verses around here, but there's a key. Where do they learn faith from? They learned it from the first one, the one who set the example.
0: Yeah.
1: And from there, they began to realize that, okay, it worked for him. He taught it to me. It's now in me. Jokingly, in the knower, right? Inside of me. So now what's happening is going forward, we as sons and grandsons and so on, we believe also. So
0: God, I just spoke about that concept of the transference of faith from one generation to the other. You know, the antithesis or the opposite is true. Adam.
1: Yes.
0: I think it is Romans 12. For by one man, sin entered the world, and death by sin. Yes. So death is spread unto all men, for all men have sinned. If you notice, on the opposite, on the opposite side, or on the other hand, if you will, you know, that's the same way that faith works.
1: It does.
0: You know, so by one man, Abraham, you know, believed God, it was accounted to him for righteousness, but then that faith and that righteousness, you know, keep on spreading to each of his generation, right?
1: My God. Excellent. My God. Yeah, that's excellent. Well, yep. It is.
0: That's something.
1: It is. That's a powerful revelation there about how all of this flows. And so understanding it, that also lets us think about it. And I'll just put this point to carry on to what you're saying real quick. And that is, I know we're short on time, is what are we giving to our generations that follow?
0: Profound.
1: What are we, you know?
0: Yes, profound.
1: Yeah. And so it's one of those things to pause and think about, as the Bible talks about Selah moments, to be able to think about that for a minute. What are we putting into these subsequent generations? And are we letting them see faith work in us? Are we letting them see how much we are really walking in faith, not just talking it, but really true faith of living it? And that's something we all collectively have to really look at, whether we have young ones, whether we're anticipating them, or whether we have those that have grown up. But there are others that we can pour into in those generations.
0: Amen. Amen. Amen. Thank you so much, man of God. Amen. Bless the Lord. I know you go up to verse 20, but I'm going to say something on verse 19, which you already, you know, spoke about, but I'm just going to give my contribution to that verse. You know, Abraham knew that the word of God could not be broken. He knew that the promise of God could not be broken. It must come to pass. And God had promised him that God have a son here, and God named Isaac. Alright? Now, Abraham believed God to the point God was testing him. He didn't know that God was testing him. He did not know. No preacher, no pastor, anyone could have told me that Abraham knew that God was testing him. Yes, the Bible did not say that. Yeah. But Abraham knew that because of the word of God, faith comes by hearing, Hebrews 11:1, and hearing by the word of God. And again, you quoted earlier, man of God, Hebrews 11:6. It's all in the same chapter. But without faith, it is impossible to please him. He that cometh to God must believe that he is, and that he is a rewarder of those who merely, diligently seek him.
1: Yes, that's
0: and
1: right.
0: Abraham actually did, and Abraham knew that because God made him a promise. Even if Isaac died, God would have God would have resurrected Isaac from the dead in order for Isaac to fulfill what God has spoken to Abraham concerning both the natural and spiritual generation, because the bloodline had us to continue, because Jesus Christ was going to come through that exact bloodline. Yes. When Jezebel and Athaliah, her daughter, tried to cut off the royal bloodline in the book of Kings, there was at least one royal member that was preserved. At one point, there was Joash. At 7 years, Lord God, this is something, you know. to finish tonight, so next week I'm gonna finish it, but you know that is the level of faith that God wants to develop in us. Even if it seems as if it is never the case, but it seems as if God is going against His own word. Uh-huh. We need to, my God, this is some man of God. The word of God is like, the word of God is so exciting. We need to trust God. We need to trust God. We need to have, and that's the reason why we are doing this. We are doing this topic in the man of God. We have to trust God, because too many people are giving in these last
1: days. That is so true.
0: Last week. You know, we are out of time. It is 10 o'clock. We are out of time. Amen. Man of God, I thank you so much for coming on. I thank Dr. Pastor E. Thompson for coming on. Amen. Even though he had those connection issues, you know, but God bless you, man of God. And, you know, hopefully you'll be able to come.

0: some fresh breath coming on you right now. Just breathe your name upon me.
1: Blessed by the name of the Lord, this is Avil Ovi reminding you, no weapon formed against Brother Lou shall come true.
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3: Can you only imagine? Can you imagine just standing before the King?

don't know what you've been waiting on. I don't know how long the silence has lasted. But I came with a word from heaven. What looked delayed was not denied. What looked like silence was God working quietly. So lift your hands right where you are and declare this with me.

0: Come on, if you got resurrection power on the inside of you, you got to make a bigger noise than that, I think. God tells Moses, take these people and go here. And I love Moses' response in Exodus 33. He said, there's just no way we're going to go, God, unless your presence goes with us. He understood that in the presence of God is fullness of joy, is strength for the journey that God had just asked him to go on. And I realize sometimes in church it's great to get under the shower of his presence, but I don't want to leave this place without his presence going with us. I need his presence Monday morning. I need his presence Tuesday on the 75-85 freeway. And God responds and says, I will personally go with you. And our prayer this morning needs to be, God, let your presence so consume us that we walk in it daily, not just on Sunday, not just enough to get through today, but the overflow of your presence. Thank you, Jesus. Can we just lift our voices, lift our hands, and just tell him, I need your presence, Lord.
1: Yeah. Let's sing this out together this morning.

desire you. We desire your presence, Lord. We're not here just for a service or just to sing songs, God. We're here to seek your face, the living God, the one true living God. Come on, you're the desire of our hearts, oh Lord. Let's sing it together.

evangelist Paulette Gray, and you're listening to Morning Dew, where worship has no limit, with your captain, Brother Lou, Jesus Christ, your pilot. Keep it locked. Don't move the dial.

Did you know one-third of the earth lives in persecution, where if they speak the name of Jesus, just gathering in the name of Jesus could cost them their life? I know we're in a nice building right now, but there are people who are going to hear this that need the strength of your voice right now, that are working in the underground church, witnessing to one life at a time, and I just want to know, are there other people like me who love him like me, who will serve him like me? So I want to speak something to the underground church. I want to speak something to the persecuted church. I want to speak something to the believers who live

this is your girl Karen Ennis from Kingston, Jamaica, and you're listening to ATL Praise House with Brother Lou. Keep it locked. Don't touch that dial. You don't know. God is good.

who might be in this room. You might be listening. You might be watching. And you'll say, I know we can do it, but it seems like my time has passed. And I want to encourage you, because I was reading the Even Nows in Scripture, and I got to Martha because her brother Lazarus had died, and he had been dead for 4 days. And Jesus shows up, and she says, Lord, if you had been here, my brother wouldn't have died. But even now,

Yeah, trouble has found me, pressures crowding, people doubting. 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

0: Up him cup and God are pouring it, and as he lift up his eyes, God keep blessing him. Yes, he struggles, he don't let them get the best of him, cause he realize who holds his destiny. Hey people, listen to Brother Lou on www.atlpraisehouse.com with Radical Praise from 7 p.m. to 12 midnight. You can't miss this. To miss is to this. Brother Lou, run, lift him up.
1: Gospel right here on ATL Praise House.

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Here's your chance. 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As you cry out before him, you have his ear. Lord, heal my body. Somebody begin to tell him what you need from him.

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Come on, continue to fill the room with worship right there. Holy God.

situation. But your anthems cry in your season of impossibility is just to say, there's nobody like my God. All right. Facts change. 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

particular thing. 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So I just want you to understand that there's nobody like my God. And he told us a long time ago, about 2,000 something odd years ago, that I can do the impossible. He even said, listen, if it goes out of your realm of vocabulary, just say, I am that I am. Because I'm all of it. I'm all of that too. Anybody facing an impossible situation that you need God to show up in?

0: 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Today a Friday, and Brother Lou feel better than 50 pit bulls.
1: Them know what the psalmist representing for.

0: Greetings, everyone. This is Brother Paul. We have breaking news. We go live to Zawardi, who is in Trinity Chopper. Zawardi, what are you seeing?
1: Thank you, my brother Paul. Yeah, this is Zawardi, you know, and we are fly over another Trinity Chopper. Mr. People, and some DJ, me see, a run from DJ Penny birthday bash, you know. Me recognize Brother Feather, Brother Chihuahua, Brother Sheen, Apache Finger, and Bless P. A run towards them car. I will zoom in and show you where we sit. Watch you know. A brother Lou wanna turn up on the stage. I'm gonna make you hear where my play here. Listen to this. Watch you know. Let it go, brother Lou. Let it go. Run the tune.

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You are amazing, God. You've seen us messed up over and over again. Each and every individual, we've turned our backs to you, but you still loved us the same. As if we were only born again. You loved us while we were

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0: Be exalted, O God, above the heavens. Let your glory be over all the earth.

Amen. This is what it's all about right here.

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1: So Jesus is the only way. Yeah.

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just let me exhort to you a little bit right here. In the 10th chapter of John, Jesus said something that astounds me. He said, if I don't do the works, don't believe a thing I say. Now, so to the Pharisees, they were looking for a sign, and he called them the faithless and perverse generation. But to the people that surrounded him and followed him, he said to them, if I don't do the works, don't believe a thing I say. Where is the church that can step up and say, if you don't see demonstrated, don't believe a thing I say?

Jesus, such an intimate exchange of identity, such an intimate exchange of power, such an intimate glory, oh God, that I step into your presence and you say, here I am.

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Landele Baruch Shiva Shivandele Dabandekinahai.

0: Come on, if you got resurrection power on the inside of you, you got to make a bigger noise than that, I think. God tells Moses, take these people and go here. And I love Moses' response in Exodus 33. He said, there's just no way we're going to go, God, unless your presence goes with us. He understood that in the presence of God is fullness of joy, is strength for the journey that God had just asked him to go on. And I realize sometimes in church it's great to get under the shower of his presence, but I don't want to leave this place without his presence going with us. I need his presence Monday morning. I need his presence Tuesday on the 75-85 freeway. And God responds and says, I will personally go with you. And our prayer this morning needs to be, God, let your presence so consume us that we walk in it daily. Not just on Sunday, not just enough to get through today, but the overflow of your presence. Thank you, Jesus. Can we just lift our voices, lift our hands, and just tell him, I need your presence, Lord.
1: Yeah. Let's sing this out together this morning.

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We desire your presence, Lord. We're not here just for a service or just to sing songs, God. We're here to seek your face, the living God, the one true living God. Come on, you're the desire of our hearts, oh Lord. Let's sing it together.

0: 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I am Benjamin Dube.
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8: 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And as he lift up his eyes, God keep blessing him, yes. He struggles, he don't let them get the best of him, cause he realize who holds his destiny. 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You can't miss this. To miss this. Brother Lou, run, lift him up. Thank you.

0: Hey, them fi know the song I'm representing for Brother Lou. 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
1: somebody lift your voice in this.

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1: Yeah, God.
0: Sometimes I get desperate and I say it like this. I say, Lord, fix it for me. Yeah.

0: where you get them there tune from? Run that back from the top again. ATL Praise House, Joseph Emmanuel representing.
1: Ice cream, I love you.
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0: tune with Memory Lane Gospel with Brother Lou inside the ATL Praise House. The man they bad. The warm and easy man say keep it locked. You hear?
1: Yo, this is Nanamos and you're listening to Brother Lou playing the best in gospel.

say like a bunch of you coming at you all the way from Antigua and Barbuda. You're listening to Brother Luke and ATL Praise Out. Yo, don't even touch that dial. We'll be right back. Well,

Matthew chapter 17. I'm going to talk about this Friday night. Matthew chapter 17. The Bible says that a man ran up to Jesus. And he said to Jesus, "I brought my son to your disciples, and your disciples could not cure him." Jesus looks at the disciples and he says, "You perverse and faithless generation, how long shall I be with you?" He turns back to the Father. He says, "Bring him to me." And the Bible says Jesus rebuked him.

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And there are some of you here that have not encountered the love of God. And tonight, God wants to encounter you and wants you to feel His love, His amazing love. 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

0: 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If you promise to stay with me through all the darkness in life, just give me a word that you stand by me. You're the helper for the helpless. You're the shelter for the homeless.
1: It is for me. 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

everything. Hey, this is Cassie, and you're listening to Brother Lou on the ATL Praise House.

0: 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Gospel Joy with DJ D-Roy.
1: Indeed it is. Good morning to you, and welcome to another day, another dollar. That's what they used to say back in the day. It's another day, another dollar. Well, it's another day that the Lord has made, and we shall rejoice and be glad in it. We are in it this morning. We're alive and well. No news is good news. You know, everybody seems to be fine. It's been quiet. And so we're grateful to be alive this morning. We're on the wake-up list. God is good to us. God is good. He's amazing. And so we are grateful to the Lord. Thank you, Jesus. Thank you, Jesus. We can truly say thank you, Lord, for being good. Thank you, Lord. Hallelujah, for waking me up this morning, setting me on my way. I'm alive and well, and I'm here to give you glory, honor, and praise. You are amazing, Lord. Thank you, amen. Jesus. And so we got Marcia McCullough from out of Vermont on the phone lines this morning. So let me chop it up with Marcia a little bit. Let me see what's going on. If Vermont catch up with the rest of the world and, you know, get warm and nice like everywhere else, because everywhere else seems to be blazing hot these past couple of days. So let me chop it up with Marcia a bit. Hey, Sister Marcia, how you doing?
2: Good morning, Dr. Bramwell. I am doing good, thank God.
1: Good morning, girl.
2: We are hopping, we are about giving God thanks and giving God praise.
1: Nice.
2: Hallelujah.
1: Hallelujah, yes. To that.
2: Well, we're catching up with the world.
1: Yeah, how's that going?
2: I'm here. Yes, we had rain this morning, but hopefully for the rest of the day, it will be good. Today is my grandson and my granddaughter graduation today, and I don't want any rain, and I'm asking God, no rain,
1: We don't need the rain for that. No, we don't need the rain.
2: Yeah, and it's supposed to be outside, so we'd love for you to bid it. But whatever it gives, we give thanks.
1: We're still going to give God thanks. Thank you, Jesus. Yes. Thank you, Jesus.
2: How are you and the family doing?
1: We are doing well. God is amazing to us. God is
2: amazing.
1: Good. Thank you.
2: Yes, he is.
1: God is amazing. We are going to give him thanks regardless of whatever it is, whatever it's not.
2: We're
1: going to roll with it. Thank you, Jesus.
2: We claim that some of the things that we get, oh, I didn't want this and I didn't want that. Ungrateful sometimes, you know. But whatever we get, whatever comes, we'll wave. God. We give him thanks.
1: That's right. Well, it's good to have you this morning. And thank you for making yourself available. And we're going to hand it over to you.
2: I would not have it any other way. Yes, I know. Bless the Lord. And, you know, Psalms 127:3-5 said, "Lo, children are an heritage of the Lord, and the fruit of the womb is his reward. As arrows are in the hand of a mighty man, so are children of the youth. Happy is the man that hath his quiver full of them. They shall not be ashamed, but they shall speak with the enemies at the gate." You know, and I look at the verse and say, "Lo, children are an heritage of the Lord, and the fruit of the womb is his reward." You know, I went to the grandchildren prize giving yesterday, and I was looking at the amount of children who is going to graduate from just this school alone. And I think my grandson said it's 250, but it wasn't 250 at the prize thing. But then you think of all the schools in this area, or your area, or whichever area. And these children are leaving one school, maybe some going into college, maybe some going to work. But you know what is my thought on this? Parents, you know, if your child is not able to go to college, you know, don't beat them down. Encourage them.
1: Yes.
2: There are many trades out there that they can do. You know, some can be hairdressers, some can be, you know, don't have shoemaker anymore. Some can do, you know, do any other little thing, and they will be good with their hands at it. You know, sometimes the children, their brain is not what we thought it would be or what we want it to be. Mm-hmm. Say that, we want it to be. But in case, in any way, you know, let us encourage them. They might graduate and they're not going to college. They're going to go into a shop or they're going to go to do something, be a builder, be an electrician, be a plumber, painter, and all of those. They can be good at it. They, maybe down the road they can open their own business and employ people. Don't know what lies ahead of our children. The only thing we can do as parents, pray for them, encourage them, you know, don't curse one because the other one is good. Love them just the same.
1: That's right.
2: You know, no matter what, just love. Look here, God love all of us, whether we are black, white, pink, blue, and, you know, whatever color we are. God loves us. All he wants us to do is to serve him, to worship him and honor him. And so this morning as I come, I am coming on behalf of the children, especially those who are leaving high school to go to university, those who are going into college, those who are going into a job, those who might be at home for a little while before they can make up their mind what they want. And so as parents this morning, some of us might not be parents who are on the ministry this morning, but whoever we are, let us just console each child, encourage each child. You know, it's sometimes when we shun them because they didn't come out to be what doctors and nurses and lawyers and all of the scientists and all of these big things. You know, we turn our backs upon them. God didn't turn his backs upon us. And so this morning as we are here, we are going to pray for children. We are going to lift them up to the Lord Almighty. We are going to dedicate them afresh. Some of us maybe have dedicated our children already, but we are going to dedicate them.
1: Yeah, rededication going on.
2: Lord.
1: Amen.
2: And so this
1: that.
2: Morning as we come, we give you a thank, Lord. Firstly, thank you, Jesus. For this another day. We thank you for today, a day that you have made. And we are here, Almighty God, to rejoice and be glad in it. We are here to give you thanks and praise because you woke us up this morning and all our faculties are intact. Lord, you woke us up out of our slumber. And God, we thank you. Lord, we are hearing, we are seeing, we are speaking, and we are giving you praise and honor and glory. Thank you, Lord, for what you have done. Lord, we pray for the Gospel Life ministry. Lord, it has grown, Almighty God, and I know you have more for the Gospel Life ministry. Lord, we thank you for the man of God, too. God, he woke up this morning. You woke him up this morning, and he's here to do that which you have called him to do, Almighty God. And we thank you. We pray for the covering of his children and his wife. We pray, Lord, we commit his mother and father to you and his other siblings in the name of Jesus Christ this morning. We ask you, Lord, never to leave them nor forsake them. Lord, we ask you to continue to provide for them. We ask you, Lord, to lead and guide them, Lord. We ask you to protect the children at school, Almighty God. So many things are happening in our schools. There is drugs. There is killing. There is bullying. All sorts of things, Almighty God. But we commit the children in the schools this morning to you. We pray, God, that you look down upon them, breathe afresh upon them. We pray for those who are downtrodden. We pray for those who are thinking of committing suicide this morning.
1: Lord, we pray
2: for those who don't even know where their parents are. We pray for those, Almighty God, who have no one to love and care for them. But God, you love us. You care for us. And you did say to the disciples, suffer the little children to come unto me and forbid them not. And so in the name of Jesus Christ this morning, we place the children into your hand. Lord, we ask you, God Almighty, to take charge of them, Lord.
1: Hallelujah. Hallelujah.
2: Take charge of the children.
1: Yes, Lord. Yes, Lord. Yes, Lord.
2: Many are suffering this morning, Almighty God.
1: Jesus. Hallelujah.
2: Some of them are thinking of coming to
1: God, in the name of Jesus,
2: we just place them into your hand.
1: Yes.
2: Lord, we think of the many who are graduating from school.
1: Yes,
2: and
1: Lord.
2: Lord,
1: Jesus, hallelujah.
2: Some of them are thinking of committing suicide.
1: My God,
2: in the name
1: In the name of Jesus. In the name of Jesus.
2: God, in the name of Jesus, we just place them into your hands.
1: Yes.
2: Lord, we think of the many who are graduating from school.
1: Yes.
2: And

0: Lord, we ask you to touch your parents this morning.
1: In the name of
0: Let
1: Jesus.
0: Let you show love to each and every one of these children that they have, no matter what the circumstances may
1: yes,
0: be.
1: Lord.
0: We ask the Lord to help them to love them, Lord. Love them and care for them, Almighty God.
1: Yes,
0: we
1: God.
0: Cast
1: yes,
0: out
1: God.
0: Of our children.
1: Jesus, have
0: oh,
1: mercy,
0: God,
1: Jesus.
0: This morning, there are some of them are abused, Lord.
1: Have
0: some
1: mercy,
0: of the parents
1: Jesus.
0: Sell the children, Almighty God, but in the name of Jesus.
1: In the name
0: Christ,
1: of Jesus.
0: Lord,
1: in the name of Jesus.
0: We commit our children into your
1: In the name
0: heart.
1: Of Jesus.
0: Thank you,
1: thank you, Lord.
0: Many
1: thank
0: of them
1: Lord.
0: Don't even know their identity.
1: Thank you, Lord.
0: They don't know if you're a boy or there's a girl. But God, in the name of Jesus, you know every identity. Lord, you bless our womb as parents. And so, God, this morning, we ask God that we just love our children.
1: Thank you, Jesus.
0: Care for them. Provide for them. Look out for them. Take charge of them. And the most important thing is to teach them about you.
1: Thank you,
0: Lord. Help us to teach our children who is God. Lord,
1: Jesus.
0: Nothing else out in the world matters but
1: Jesus,
0: you this
1: Jesus,
0: morning.
1: Jesus.
0: And so, Almighty God, we ask you, have compassion upon our people this morning,
1: yes,
0: God.
1: Lord. Yes, Lord.
0: Oh, Almighty God, thank you. Thank you for this morning
1: thank
0: that we
1: you,
0: can
1: Lord.
0: Come to you, God, and we can place all our petition in your hand.
1: Mm.
0: Because you're seated on the right hand side of your Father, and you're interceding on behalf of your people this morning.
1: Yes, Lord.
0: Thank you, Lord. Thank you, Lord. One more time. We commit, Lord Jesus, the connecting partners to you this
1: right now,
0: morning.
1: Lord. Right now, Jesus.
0: We pray also for their families and their children, Almighty God.
1: Jesus.
0: Oh, God, nothing in our hands we bring but simple to your cross we cling.
1: My God, my God.
0: Oh, Lord, Christ is solid rock we stand, all of the ground is
1: sinking sand. Thank you, Jesus.
0: Lord, come on the connecting partner this morning wherever they go, Lord,
1: yes,
0: God.
1: Lord. Yes, Lord.
0: Keep them safe, give them journey mercy to and fro, God. Thank you. Thank you, Lord, for
1: thank
0: what
1: you,
0: you're about to do in our lives today. Lord, we wait upon you, and we give you all thanks, and we give you all glory, and we give you all honor, we give you all praise, because,
1: Jesus.
0: God, you deserve it. Yes, Lord, you deserve it.
1: Yes, Lord.
0: Lord, to your will and to your way, Lord, you deserve it. Thank you, Almighty God, and we bless your holy and wonderful name.
1: My God.
0: Amen.
1: My God.
0: And amen.
1: Amen and amen.
0: And amen.
1: Hallelujah.
0: Amen.
1: Hallelujah. Hallelujah.
0: Hallelujah.
1: Thank you, Jesus.
0: Hallelujah. You have a yes, wonderful
1: Lord.
0: Day, man of God. God bless and keep you as you continue to do his work in Jesus' name.
1: In Jesus'
0: Amen.
1: Name. Thank you, sis. God bless you, too. Take care, and God bless you. Enjoy your graduation, all right? Take care.
0: I will.
1: God
0: this
1: bless
0: is my
1: you.
0: First experience of my grandchildren's
1: oh, wow.
0: graduation.
1: Wow. Well, congratulations again.
0: I'm just glorifying God and giving thanks.
1: Yeah, congratulations. Congratulations. We are proud of you and your grandchild. And we continue to pray that the Lord will hold the rain today. Amen. The Lord will hold the rain today. And you guys will have a great time. God bless you.
0: All right. Bless you.
1: Thank you. Love you, Sister Marcia. That was the voice of Marcia McCullough from out of Vermont. And we appreciate her so, so very much. We have listeners all over the globe, man. And our prayer team is in so many different areas of the world. And even here in the country. And we appreciate every single one of them so, so very much. And Marcia McCullough is always showing up ever since we came across each other, man. She's been there for this radio station and supporting us in every way possible. And so we appreciate her and Mr. McCullough. And we thank God for them and their family today. I got a word I want to share with you today from Ephesians 2 and verse 8. Ephesians 2 and verse 8, and it says, "For by grace you have been saved through faith, and that not of yourselves. It is the gift of God." It is the gift of God. And my first takeaway when I come across this text is that salvation is not a transaction. Amen. Salvation is not a transaction. It is a gift God delights to give. It is a gift God

Israelites to give. And so we're going to talk about grace today. Grace that carries you, covers you, and calls you. So the three C's: it carries you, covers you, and calls you. Amen. And so there are some truths so powerful. Amen. So foundational that they reshape the way you see God. They reshape the way you see yourself. They reshape the way you see the world around you. Amen. And so Ephesians 2 and verse 8 is one of them. It reminds you that everything you are in Christ, redeemed, forgiven, restored, and made new, began not with your effort, but with His grace. Grace is God stepping towards you when you had no strength to step towards Him at all. Amen. That's grace. Grace is God choosing you before you ever chose Him. Grace is God loving you on your worst day with the same intensity as on your best day. And faith? Faith is simply the open hand that receives what grace has already provided. Listen, you don't earn a gift, you receive a gift. Amen. You don't earn a gift, you receive a gift. You don't negotiate for a gift, you unwrapped that gift. You don't work to keep a gift, you cherish that gift. But this means you can stop striving to prove your worth to God. Let me say that again. This means you can stop striving to prove your worth to God. You have nothing to prove to God. God can stop rehearsing your failures as if they disqualify you. You can stop rehearsing all your favorite failures. You're telling yourself, you know what, I messed up in 1986. You can stop rehearsing your failures as if they disqualify you. You can stop carrying the weight of perfectionism, guilt, and spiritual performance. Grace has already spoken a better word over your life. This means you can stop striving to prove your worth to God. He don't want to hear that. He already knows. Today, my friends, let this truth settle deep in your spirit. You are saved by grace. You are standing by grace. You grow by grace. You are kept by grace. And because salvation is a God's gift, amen? Because salvation is God's gift to you, not your achievement, you can walk through this day with confidence, not arrogance. Confidence. Confidence that God is for you. Confidence that His love is secure. Confidence that His purpose for you and your life is not fragile and easily broken. Confidence that even when you fall short, His grace does not. His grace does not. Let this be the rhythm of your morning. Rest in His grace. Respond in faith. And rejoice in the gift. Rejoice in the gift. Grace that carries you. Grace that covers you. And grace that calls you. My brothers and sisters, God's grace is with you today. You are no different. You are saved by grace. You stand by grace. You grow by grace. And you are kept by grace. I pray that you receive something today. Hallelujah. I pray that you receive something this morning through this worship on the Gospel Joy Morning Show. And I pray that this word will resonate with your heart. Resonate with your heart as we continue to worship Him, knowing that for by grace you and I have been saved through faith, and that not of ourselves.
because it is the gift of God. It is the gift of God. It's a gift God delights to give. Let me pray for us today. Father, thank you for the gift of salvation, freely given, never earned, and forever secure. Help us, Lord God, to walk today with a heart anchored in grace. Strengthen our faith, O God, to trust you more deeply, follow you more fully, and rest in your love more confidently. Let my life, let our lives today reflect the gratitude we feel for all you have done for all of us listening today. In Jesus' name, amen and amen. Thank you, Lord God, for saving us today. Thank you, Lord God, for being so merciful. And we thank you for your grace this morning. Hallelujah. Thank you, Jesus, for all that you've done. And we pray that you will continue to show us favor today. In Jesus' name we pray. Amen and amen. Amen and amen. What a word from the Lord this morning. Thank you, God, for grace. Hallelujah. God bless you.

0: All right. It's my understanding that we have some intruders this morning. Uh-huh. I realize that we do have some intruders this morning. Some good friends of mine. Well, people I call friend. All right. I call them friend because I saw them earlier on the live. And I see them calling my studio, and I'm realizing that something is going on. So let me give them 2 minutes to see what these intruders are going to do today. Good morning, gentlemen. God bless you. I can't hear what Emmerd is saying.
1: Oh, he said good morning. Can you hear me?
0: Yeah, I'm hearing you. I'm hearing you now. Yeah.
1: Wait, you're not hearing me? You should hear
0: All right, him. I'm hearing him now. Uh-huh.
1: Okay. I said, hey, Doc, how you doing?
0: I am doing well. What are you doing in U.S. Virgin Islands, man?
1: I'm on assignment, man. Hope is rising in the USVI.
0: I know how you are, man. I know, you know, you don't move unless God tells you to move. And so...
1: Come on now.
0: I'm glad you're there. Matter of fact, do me a favor. Lay hands on Pastor G for me right now, man. Lay hands on Pastor G for me right now. He know he not to mess with me so early in the morning.
1: he said it's going to cause some trouble this morning.
0: I'm telling you, man. This man right here. I don't know.
1: This is radio, man. This is radio. Anything goes. Everything happens with radio. You just don't know. You'll be like, get up in the morning and feel crazy. So we just did a whole different type of broadcast this morning.
0: I saw that. I was enjoying it before I started this morning. I'm like, look at them having a ball. They're having a blast over there.
1: You know. Yeah, man. Yeah, so we figured we just mess with you, man. After all, it's Fire Friday, right?
2: Ooh, Fire Friday. Wow.
0: Well,
1: right. So we just lighting some fires, man.
0: I love it. You know what I mean? I appreciate it very, very much. I love it, and you know, take care of him over there, man. I can't wait. I can't even believe Emmerd reached there before me. It's crazy.
1: Oh man, listen, we ain't even have that conversation. You know what I mean? I went broke. I sent that brother. Jesus, forgive me for lying.
2: Listen, D-Roy, as long as God starts blessing your neighbor, you're next.
0: I'm next. I know. There you go.
1: He's got a perpetual invitation.
2: Yes.
1: You know what I mean?
2: Yes.
1: Just to come and relax.
2: That's
1: you know what
2: right.
1: I mean? You don't have to do nothing.
0: Taking y'all up on it for next year, man. It's on my agenda for next year, bro. Trust me.
1: Right.
0: Let's get this cruise out the way, and it's on my agenda coming. Don't worry. We coming. We coming. Wife, you already know what's up, so we coming, man.
1: All right. But listen, man, while you're here, just tell the people your new show, your new platform, what you're doing so they can know what's going on with GL365, man.
0: Well, listen, GL365 is always doing the do, okay? We always doing the God's work, okay? We are always, you know, we're kingdom builders. And so we are building the kingdom of the Lord, man. And listen, where we are right now, I thank God. I tell you, I look back and see where I'm coming from. Every once in a while, we take a little glance back, you know, and see where we're coming from and see where we're going. And we know that God is taking us to a whole new heights. New heights, and we're looking forward to the great rest of the year. We're halfway there, so we got another 6 months to to do good, and that's what we're doing good in the neighborhood, man. And we thank God that we were able to partner with people like Pastor G and Caribbean Praise Radio and Web TV and all our affiliates. I don't want anybody to feel any way, but that's how we live. We brothers.
1: Yeah.
0: We brothers.
1: They got to know that, man. Yeah, we don't want Matthew Sophia in a way. I'm going to call his name.
0: We brothers, man. So, you know, we here, and we give God thanks, man. But thank you again for this pleasant surprise.
1: I mean, I announced it here, but, you know, your new schedule now is that, you know, you no longer do evening. So let's give the people your new schedule.
0: All right. You know? We are no longer broadcasting during the night, okay? We're not doing any night shows anymore, my brother, Emmerd. We are no longer doing night shows anymore. So there's no more reggae uninterrupted and all that other stuff that we normally do. We are doing a 5-day morning show. Monday through Friday, the Gospel Joy morning show is live at 8 o'clock Central, 9 o'clock Eastern. And what time are you over there right now?
1: 9:30. I got half an hour left, and then the station going to go to Houston.
0: Yeah, so it's a 5-day morning show, man. We made the change a couple weeks ago, and it's going on so well now. So we thank God for the direction, and thank God for, you know, sometimes when God speaks to you, you just have to stop and listen. You know, you gotta stop.
2: And what I love about morning shows is that these are shows that gives you a time to reflect.
0: Yes.
2: So you have a beautiful time. You know, sometimes somebody is just, you know, thinking and saying, man, I just need that word.
0: Right.
2: I just need that morning coffee, you know.
0: There you go. We got a song named Jesus on my coffee. I tell you, Jesus on my coffee, man.
2: It's set the tone for your morning. You always have to go see the doctor every time I go get a checkup is in the morning. The doctor is in there in the morning.
0: That's right. It set the tone for your day, and that's what I love about it, man. It set the tone for your day, and so you know.
2: That's right.
0: Yeah. Once you get your praise on early, listen, there's nothing the devil can do. Nothing the devil can do again.
2: I love that. Once you get your praise early,
1: you stay full for the rest of the day. Every broadcast after that, just all they're doing is just topping you up.
2: Yes,
1: you know what I mean? Just,
0: as you go down,
1: they're just topping you up as you go through the day, man. Anyway, Dr. DeRoy, man, hey, to everybody over there in GL365, man, we say good morning to you from over here in the beautiful Isle of the Virgin Islands, man. So, enjoy Dr. DeRoy, right? He's going to be here in the next 30 minutes, all right? He's going to be right
0: That's
1: here.
0: Right. I'm going to be on your broadcast in 30 minutes. So, thank you again, Pastor G. Peace and love,
1: right,
0: man.
1: God bless you, man.
0: You too.
1: All right.
0: You too, sir. All God bless you.
1: Okay.
0: Peace and love.
1: All right.
0: Peace and love. The voice of Pastor G and our good friend, Emran Henry, right here on GO365 Radio on the Gospel Joy Morning Show. 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
2: Consider Ephesians 3, verses 17 to 19. I pray that you may know this love that surpasses knowledge. In the realm of general relativity, an event horizon is the point of no return. It's the point at which gravitational pull becomes so great that it's impossible to escape. The most obvious example of this is a black hole, a celestial object so massive that light can only enter but never exit its gravitational field. The escape velocity of a black hole is greater than the speed of light, which is impossible to exceed. So once you cross its horizon, there is no turning back. God's love is like that. The Bible says, God is love. The implications of that one statement will take all of eternity to unpack. Nothing pulls stronger or longer than God's love. Love is an event horizon, and once you cross over, you can't get back. And who would want to? Logic won't get you to God's love. Love is beyond logical. It's theological. The only way to receive the love of God is via revelation. Paul wrote in Ephesians, I pray that you may grasp how wide and long and high and deep is the love of Christ that surpasses knowledge, that you may be filled to the measure of all the fullness of God. The love of God is measureless. It doesn't fit in a box, not even in a box the size of the universe. And if the universe isn't big enough, God's love certainly won't fit within the confines of our human logic. So how do we get it in our hearts and minds? Through a personal revelation. So today, pray for a revelation of God's love. And that's Vision's Word for Today.
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0: Yes, indeed. God bless you this morning. I pray that that word touched your heart today and you are having a wonderful, wonderful morning so far. Here is Steve Ritchie, The Longer I Serve Him. I want to say good morning to Arlene Sawyers and all our listeners on the platform this morning. Peace and love.

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1: Consider Psalm 119, verse 25. Quicken thou me according to thy word. The Bible was meant to be prayed through, meditated on, and lived out. The key is the quickening of the Holy Spirit. Romans 8 verse 11 says, "But if the Spirit of him that raised up Jesus from the dead dwell in you, he shall also quicken your mortal bodies by his Spirit." In this instance, quickening refers to our bodily resurrection from the dead. But the Holy Spirit quickens us in more ways than one. Sometimes it's a God-given idea that fires across our synapses. Sometimes it's a prompting to step up, step in, or step out in faith. Sometimes it's a word of wisdom in a difficult situation. When the Holy Spirit quickens you in that way, don't hesitate. Act on the idea, seize the opportunity, and speak the words. This word quicken has several meanings. Let's look at three of them. First of all, to quicken means to catalyze. Think chemistry. Hebrews 4:12 says that the word is living and active. The same Spirit that inspired the writers in Scripture also inspires you as you read it. And when the living word is catalyzed by faith, a supernatural reaction takes place that forgives sin, relieves fear, heals sickness, inspires ideas, and births dreams. Secondly, to quicken means to transfer possession. Now think of real estate. You can't just put a contract on a home, you have to go to settlement. By faith, we take ownership of the word, and the word takes ownership of us. When the word is quickened, it seals the deal. And thirdly, to quicken also means to conceive. When the word is conceived, it impregnates you with possibilities, changes your desires, eradicates your fears, and forms the mind of Christ in you. The quickening of the Holy Spirit. That's Vision's Word for Today.
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3: Donnie McClurkin, and I've got a personal note that I'd like to drop in your spirit. I want to tell everybody to push, pray until something happens. Now, we're all praying for God to do some specific things, and with the unrest that's going on, with some injustices that are happening, we really need to encourage each other to keep praying and to do something until things start to change. Pray until something happens. Bombard heaven with your prayers and believe that God's going to answer in his perfect timing. Always pray according to God's will and make sure that you pray specifically and be sure that you've forgiven anyone that you're at odds with and that your prayers can make it to God without any hindrance of unforgiveness and hatred. Once these things are in line, get ready for God to answer your prayers any day now. Prayer still works and God still hears every one of them. And just at the appointed time, God's going to answer. Pray for our country.
4: A personal
5: It was a strip club in Miami, and one of the strippers had been murdered by her husband. The elderly Christian ladies from the church up the street wanted to be, well, Christian. They prayed about it, bought flowers, and took them to the strip club. That's not your normal clientele. They walked in, put the flowers on the bar, and said, "We're from the church up the street. We read about your friend. We're so sorry, and we're praying for you. If there's anything we can do for you, please ask." I think Jesus was pleased. Maybe he was there before they got there. By the way, all those strippers were in church on Easter Sunday. I'm Steve Brown. You think about that. Hey, share what you just heard with a friend. Go to youthinkaboutthat.com.

Let me see who's in the chat this morning. This morning, we want to welcome Angela Mattis, Christopher Rose, Pastor G, Alicia Harry, Anita Buchanan, Carmelita Joe B, Dr. Avis McGriff. Good morning to you, Joy Dallas, Linda Sapp Cooper, Vivian Sims, Arlene Sawyers. Good morning, Marjorie Douglas. Good morning.

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1: Love, clearly a word we hear every single day, but rarely is it found in a context that calls us to emulate what the Bible talks about. Nothing wrong with feeling good or feeling the green fuzzies for people that we hold dear, but the concept of biblical love, completely different. The Bible says in Ephesians 5:2, that we should walk in love as Christ loved us and gave himself up for us. Think about that. He died and sacrificed himself on a cross. I can't imagine that was filled with good feelings. But the historic record says it was the ultimate act of love. So don't wait for good feelings if you're thinking about love. Just do something sacrificial, something that serves someone else, something that helps them, and walk in biblical love.
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Yeah. Blessings are following me. Oh, God. It's coming up next, ladies and gentlemen. Yeah. My number one song this week is this one right here. Blessings.

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2: At just the right time, Christ died for us. Romans chapter 5, verses 6 through 8.
3: Welcome to today's encouragement from Our Daily Bread. Seasons of Love was written by Patricia Raybon and read by Joyce Dinkins.
2: Romans chapter 5, verses 6 through 8. You see, at just the right time, when we were still powerless, Christ died for the ungodly. Very rarely will anyone die for a righteous person, though for a good person, someone might possibly dare to die. But God demonstrates His own love for us in this. While we were still sinners, Christ died for us. Seasons of Love, written by Patricia Raybon. Flowers don't have to be in bloom to be beautiful, says famed landscape designer Pete Aldolf. Even in the dead of winter, the Dutch gardener's award-winning designs are known for their stunning appeal. Beauty is in so many things you wouldn't think of, Aldolf says, although some may disagree. The moment you say, I love plants that are dead, dormant, he said, then you have a problem because people don't like dead plants. Aldolf's appreciation of plants' life cycles echoes a core spiritual principle. While we were dead in our sins, God still loved us. You see, explained the Apostle Paul in Romans chapter 5, at just the right time, when we were still powerless, Christ died for the ungodly. Paul continued, God demonstrates His own love for us in this. While we were still sinners, Christ died for us. Jesus chose disciples with flaws. He ate meals with known sinners. He healed outcasts. Aldolf, likewise, is interested in plants, not only for their flowers, but also for their personality, seeing beauty in things that on first sight are not beautiful. As bearers of God's image, we show Him to the world in how we relate to Him and each other. Planted in His love, we're anointed by our Father to bloom anew in Him, once dead sinners, showing His beauty to a world longing for a glimpse of Him. Let's pray. God, we thank You for loving us even when we were dead in our sin, seeing beauty and worth where we saw none. As You transform us by Your grace, help us reflect Your heart by seeing others with that same compassion, recognizing the image of God in every person. Thank You, Lord. It's in Jesus' name we pray. Amen.
3: As you go about your day, reflect on these questions. In what season of your life did God call you? How can you spiritually bloom so others can see God's image in you?
4: Once there was a general who was shut up in an enemy prison cell for months. In the door of his cell, there was a small hole, and at that hole, a soldier was placed day and night to watch him. All he could see was the soldier's eye, but the eye was there all the time. Every time he looked, that horrible eye was looking at him. So many Christians think God's eye is like that, always watching, checking, judging. That's not true. Anybody tell you that, they're lying to you. God watches, but it's the loving eye of a father who's looking out for his children. Try to remember that. I'm Steve Brown. You think about that. Share what you just heard with a friend. Go to youthinkaboutthat.com.
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6: I used to have, long dreadlocks. But realize, I live in Los Angeles, California, and it's typically warm. And I like to wear white linen, But when I had my long dreadlocks and I had a full goatee, I was always mistaken for somebody else. So I got tired of mistaking identity, especially if you're under influence of any kind. We have a chain of grocery stores called Ralph's. And you remember that? And out front, they have soda pop machines. And they have machines where you can get a gallon of fresh water for a quarter or something like that. So out front is a lot of homeless people and brothers and sisters under the influence who hang out front. So one day I'm just walking by minding my business. I get called out by somebody. I have my dreadlocks flowing, my white linen. I get called out. Hey, everybody look. Hey, come over here. Look, everybody. There go Jesus. Hey, Jesus, come over here. Let me holler at you for a minute. So I concurred. I went over to him. How you doing, brother? Hey, Jesus, everybody all right? Hey, Jesus, how Moses doing? He hanging in there? I said, what's up, man? Hey, Jesus, can I ask you a little favor today, please? I said, what's up, man? Hey, Jesus, for me, because it's me and you, can you turn this water into wine? come on, hurry up, Jesus, for everybody. Come on, Jesus, you know you can do it. Don't take but a little bit, you can make it multiply. I'm like, come on, man. So, I had to take my opportunity to say, hey, man, I'm not Jesus, but do you know him as your personal savior? He's like, hey, I know Jesus. You ain't got front me in front of my friends. I have a personal relationship with Jesus. Hey, as a matter of fact, I talked to him this morning. I said, well, that's good if you prayed in the morning, because that's good. Ain't talking about no prayer, man. At around 4:17 in the morning, my cell phone went cuckoo. I picked it up. I said, hello. It was you, Jesus. Had to be you, Jesus, because my cell phone been cut off for 15 years. Hey, Jesus, can you hear me now? So I cut my locks right after that.

0: It's brand new music from Emma and Henry. 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
1: If your goodness, God, I'm gonna let you stand for me. I can't.
0: Mistaken identity. Listen to me.

I'll say good morning to Shereen Strawn. Good morning to you. And all those who are listening on the app this morning, we're at the 100 mark, okay? We are at the 100 mark this morning. So many people listening on the app this morning, man. Salute, salute, salute.

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1: Hey!
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1: This one is Ryan Marks.

0: want to say good morning once again to Anton Amatis, DJ Solomon, DJ Robert. Good morning, gentlemen.
1: It's moving there and moving there, just like the day of Pentecost. The Holy Ghost is moving just like

No, sir. Listen to me. This is the best one. This is the best. Listen, Mr. Saw. This one right here, sir, is the best one. Never go drop the gun. 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

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That's why this is the first time I'm hearing it. Listen to me. And I'm telling you, this one right here. Yeah. This one has some sauce. This one got some sauce on it. Yeah, it's seasoned. 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All right. 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The Mike Garrick. Me no worry.

0: When it comes to rhythm, when it comes to rhythm, man, I'm telling you, Bill of Rhythm, send it to the youth here, I just saw. 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Yes, I am. Ah.
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0: Hey.

I'll tell you, we are on the final stretch, ladies and gentlemen, boys and girls. We are on the final stretch, man. And I want to thank each and every one of you for locking in with us this morning. God bless you. God keep you. May his lovely face shine upon you and be gracious unto you. May the Lord turn to you today and give you peace. Thank you for locking in. I love it. I appreciate you so, so very much. We got over 100 people listening on our app this morning. Yeah. This thing is growing somewhere. So share it with somebody. Tell them that we are on 5 days a week, Monday through Friday, 8 o'clock Central, 9 o'clock Eastern for 2 hours, man. Yeah, 2 hours. We pack it up with everything. Little music, little comedy, the word. You got everything you need right here on the Gospel Joy Morning Show. See ya. Take care of yourself and one love, and bless of yourself. All right. We got a few more moments to go. We got about 6 or 7 minutes to go. So listen, man. 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

0: GB. And I want to take time out to big up Brother Lou. ATL Praise House. To God be the glory.
1: And ATL Praise House. Don't you even touch that dial. We'll be right.
2: Come on, let's clap like this.

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Speak with authority over your life. You shall not die. You shall not die. When me say.

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Just gaze at his presence. Forget who's around you. Forget who's looking at you. Just thank God for his presence. 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

0: tune with Memory Lane Gospel with Brother Lou inside the ATL Praise House. The man they bad. The woman easy man say keep it locked. You hear?
1: Tell me something, young man. It's really gospel music.
2: So get
1: music.
2: 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The Messiah, a command, you need to get ready. Hey, this is Brother Devon Silver, and you're listening to Brother Lou.

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0: 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If you love him. If you love him. I want to introduce to you B.R.L.
1: Ladies and gentlemen, welcome aboard ATL Airlines Flight 07. On behalf of the ATL Praise House team, a very special welcome to ATL Airline, now departing from Port Exodus, taking you through life's journey to the kingdom. Captain Christ is in command and is being served by First Officer Brother Lou. We do invite you now to sit back, relax, and allow us to take very good care of you. Thank you.

0: Auntie Lur, what me doing now? Auntie Lur.
1: Lord God, chosen prince, are you again? Let me let him in here. Yeah.
0: Me say, auntie, me get a new radio station. It name ATL Praise House. And a brother Lua run it. Me say, for blessing you want, a blessing you shall get. Go and go lag on because...

0: Hallelujah. Somebody just shout hallelujah.
1: Come on, if you got resurrection power on the inside of you, you got to make a bigger noise than that, I think. God tells Moses, take these people and go here. And I love Moses' response in Exodus 33. He said, there's just no way we're going to go, God, unless your presence goes with us. He understood that in the presence of God is fullness of joy, is strength for the journey that God had just asked him to go on. Now I realize sometimes in church it's great to get under the shower of his presence, but I don't want to leave this place without his presence going with us. I need his presence Monday morning. I need his presence Tuesday on the 75-85 freeway. And God responds and says, I will personally go with you. And our prayer this morning needs to be, God, let your presence so consume us that we walk in it daily, not just on Sunday, not just enough to get through today, but the overflow of your presence. Thank you, Jesus. Can we just lift our voices, lift our hands, and just tell him, I need your presence, Lord.
2: Yeah. Let's sing this out together this morning.

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I feel him. 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I feel him. I feel him. 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I feel him tonight.

0: fornication, back to the owner. 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We don't want it. Back to the owner. You're listening to Brother Luan Atlanta Praise House. DJ Nicholas Sessa. Keeping it
1: live. Come on, give him glory, give him glory, give him glory. Hallelujah, hallelujah. Hallelujah. For have not I declared that the whole earth shall be filled with my glory? I've spoken and said that the whole creation is groaning, waiting for the adoption of sons. Know in this hour that even as I pierced the side of Adam and caused the bride to come forth, even as I pierced the side of my son and caused the bride to come forth, know that in this hour I'm piercing the nations, that my church, that my house might come forth. Know that in this hour that the church shall become called that which is borderless. For Bethel shall arise in this hour, the place where God is, the place where God arises. Borderlessness shall be the sign of the coming forth of my kingdom. For certainly in places that are uncommon and places that are not called my house shall come the arising of the sign of the Lord, the hand and manifestation of the Almighty God in this hour. For know, my people, that I'm creeping into all of the places of the world, and the nation shall arise and flow into that which is called Bethel.

0: When music nice, you have to play it twice. 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This is Sister Sasha. Me, I tell you, y'all go on to one.
1: Scream, I love you.
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0: can't test you. You are the best DJ for true. We have we your back. You sounded like a rock, Brother Lou. We're ready for your talk. It's ATL Praise House, Radical Praise. This is Shelly and
1: I'm crying. I'm shouting out to you, Lord. And I'm calling. I'm crying. I'm shouting out to you, Lord. You know who this is? This is Jose Hines, and you're listening to the ATL Praise House.
2: 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Brother Lou, the anointing of floor. Play the song there again. Me like it, me like it, me like it.

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1: Lua lift up him cup and God are pouring it. And as he lift up his eyes, God keep blessing him, yes. He struggles, he don't let them get the best of him, cause he realize who holds his destiny. 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You can't miss this. To miss is to this. Brother Lou, run, lift it up.
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1: Times, when we look at the world around us, we see pain, brokenness, poverty, war. 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

0: culture day. The Lord and Messiah like a bunch of kids coming at you all the way from Antigua and Barbuda. 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Yo, don't even touch that dial. We'll be right back.
1: Them finna want the psalmist representing for

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And there are some of you here that have not encountered the love of God. 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Without it, these are just songs. These are just words. 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

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I came carrying the weight of mistakes I could not erase. And I thought I was too far gone. But then mercy whispered, "You are not lost. You are mine."